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2: Relaxing, easy favorites for Sun City Center, where the temperature is 83 degrees.

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1: Previous discipline, I'm Roger Stern, Fox News. We're learning more about the Fly Dubai first officer who stabbed his captain and tried to take over the flight until passengers stopped him. Fox's Jeff Paul in Tel Aviv.
2: Netanyahu asking Captain Smit Machar how things all started. The captain explaining to Netanyahu his co-pilot asked if he could pray, which he did right behind him.
3: My first thought was that there was a catastrophic damage to the aircraft and something is not right. But then after that, the blow kept coming one after the other. And that's when I realized that it's not the aircraft, it's the other guy who was in the cockpit with me.
2: After that, Captain Smit Machar bravely opened up the cockpit. Netanyahu saying, "You're a hero for Israel, India, and the entire world."
1: Investigators want to know if the first officer acted alone or had connections to an extremist group or foreign entity. We should tell you that The first officer who allegedly tried to stab his captain had been disciplined by a previous employer and grounded. At least 10 people injured, 2 in critical condition in Australia after the driver of a vehicle plowed into a crowd standing in the road to cheer on the Newcastle Knights rugby team. Police confirming it was not a terrorist attack. Counterterrorism Minister Yasmin Catley.
4: Please drive responsibly. Take your time. We want everybody to enjoy themselves and help in celebrating what the Newcastle Knights have achieved.
1: Multiple reports say the 18-year-old motorist drove erratically to get the crowd excited but lost control of his vehicle. 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

0: Hello, this is Pastor Tom Amy of Ruskin Methodist Church. We are an independent Methodist congregation celebrating our 100th year of Christian fellowship here on Tampa Bay's South Shore. 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
1: Disappearing from radar, I'm Roger Stern, Fox News. An ongoing search off the coast of Nantucket for a missing medevac plane en route from Bermuda to Boston with six people on board. Here's Fox's C.B. Cotton.
2: The airport in Bermuda tells Fox the plane was carrying four crew members and two passengers when it left at around 12:40 a.m. this morning, again bound for Boston. Less than an hour later, the FAA says it issued a search and rescue alert for the plane at 1:20 a.m. Massport, the state agency which operates Logan International Airport, shared the following statement. Quote, we can confirm that the aircraft did not arrive at Boston Logan as scheduled. Our thoughts are with those on board and their loved ones as the search continues. The Coast Guard, in its last update, said crews from Air Station Cape Cod and Air Station Elizabeth City were helping in the search.
1: The state agency sending thoughts and prayers for the missing. We're learning more about the Fly Dubai first officer who stabbed his captain and tried to take over the flight until passengers stopped him. Here's Fox's Jeff Paul in Tel Aviv.
3: Netanyahu asking Captain Smit Machar how things all started. The captain explaining to Netanyahu his co-pilot asked if he could pray, which he did right behind him.
4: My first thought was that there was a catastrophic damage to the aircraft and something is not right.
3: After that, Captain Smit Machar bravely opened up the cockpit. Netanyahu saying, you're a hero for Israel, India, and the entire world.
1: Investigators want to know if the first officer acted alone or had connections to an extremist group or to some sort of foreign entity. 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
2: Disappearing from radar, I'm Roger Stern, Fox News. An ongoing search off the coast of Nantucket for a missing medevac plane en route from Bermuda to Boston with six people on board. Here's Fox's C.B. Cotton.
3: The airport in Bermuda tells Fox the plane was carrying four crew members and two passengers when it left at around 12:40 a.m. this morning, again bound for Boston. Less than an hour later, the FAA says it issued a search and rescue alert for the plane at 1:20 a.m. Massport, the state agency which operates Logan International Airport, shared the following statement. Quote, we can confirm that the aircraft did not arrive at Boston Logan as scheduled. Our thoughts are with those on board and their loved ones as the search continues. The Coast Guard, in its last update, said crews from Air Station Cape Cod and Air Station Elizabeth City were helping in the search.
2: The state agency sending thoughts and prayers for the missing. We're learning more about the Fly Dubai first officer who stabbed his captain and tried to take over the flight until passengers stopped him. Here's Fox's Jeff Paul in Tel Aviv.
4: Netanyahu asking Captain Smit Machar how things all started. The captain explaining to Netanyahu his co-pilot asked if he could pray, which he did right behind him.
5: My first thought was that there was a catastrophic damage to the aircraft and something is not right.
4: After that, Captain Smit Machar bravely opened up the cockpit. Netanyahu saying, you're a hero for Israel, India, and the entire world.
2: Investigators want to know if the first officer acted alone or had connections to an extremist group or to some sort of foreign entity. America is listening to Fox News.
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1: We know his name and his weapon. I'm Carmen Roberts, Fox News. The co-pilot who allegedly tried to hijack a commercial jet bound for Israel is identified as the investigation probes into whether he acted alone.
2: The Associated Press has identified the pilot as Hammam al-Hammami. They're reporting he was born in the UAE and that his mother is from Syria, but he was able to obtain Omani citizenship through his Omani father.
1: Fox's Jeff Paul in Tel Aviv.
2: Israel is also involved in this investigation, with Prime Minister Benjamin Netanyahu saying this.
3: The attacker underwent Islamist radicalization. He intended to crash the plane along with its passengers. We are investigating now whether he was sent, and whoever sent him will pay a high price.
2: That hero captain who was attacked by his co-pilot, he is still recovering in the hospital in Abu Dhabi, but many calling him a hero for using his last grasp of strength to open up the cockpit door to allow those Israelis to come in and help control the situation.
1: President Trump hits a campaign stage in Ohio tonight as he tries to drum up support for Republican candidates. He's expected to repeat the message he has been for several days, and he shared it last night in Mobile, Alabama.
4: I'm asking you to pretend that I'm on the ballot. Here's what happens. When I'm not on the ballot, we don't do well. We have 44% or 48% less people. When I'm on the ballot, we kill everybody.
1: In Ohio, Republican incumbent Senator John Husted faces a tough challenge from his Democratic opponent, former Senator Sherrod Brown. Tennessee's prison chief is resigning after the botched execution of Krista Pike. Frank Strada says stepping aside is the best for everyone in the state as a review looks into why Pike's execution failed on Wednesday. Her attorney says she's unconscious and on a hospital ventilator. America's listening to
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1: 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The current Sun City Center temperature is 80 easy listening degrees.

0: Did you know that Club Link, owner of 7 golf courses in Sun City Center, 5 of which are closed, has plans for residential housing and adult senior living facilities in our community? They're not going to go away. 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I'm Ellie Anderson, and I am the leader of Save Sun City Center and their president. 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
1: 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Songs you know. Songs that make you smile. Songs that make you feel good. It's a variety you'll love. And it's only on...

Deputy Jeff Mary, our resource deputy, reminds us that there are a lot of telephone fraud schemes going on right now. Please be careful on the phone. There's the romantic fraud scheme. There's also one where a grandchild may call and say that they're in trouble and you need to send money. But please beware. Hot, you get in trouble, go to the FTC.gov website. That's the Federal Trade Commission website, www.ftc.gov. And the National Fraud Elder Hotline is 1-833-FRAUD-11. That's 1-833-372-8311. Once again, that number is 1-833-372-8311. And AARP is available. They have a Fraud Watch Network, and that website is www.aarp.org/Fraud Watch Network. Once again, trust but verify, as Deputy Jeff Mary would say. 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
1: We know his name and his weapon. I'm Carmen Roberts, Fox News. The co-pilot who allegedly tried to hijack a commercial jet bound for Israel is identified as the investigation probes into whether he acted alone.
2: The Associated Press has identified the pilot as Hammam al-Hammami. They're reporting he was born in the UAE and that his mother is from Syria, but he was able to obtain Omani citizenship through his Omani father.
1: Fox's Jeff Paul in Tel Aviv.
2: Israel is also involved in this investigation, with Prime Minister Benjamin Netanyahu saying this.
3: The attacker underwent Islamist radicalization. He intended to crash the plane along with its passengers. We are investigating now whether he was sent, and whoever sent him will pay a high price.
2: That hero captain who was attacked by his co-pilot, he is still recovering in the hospital in Abu Dhabi, but many calling him a hero for using his last grasp of strength to open up the cockpit door to allow those Israelis to come in and help control the situation.
1: President Trump hits a campaign stage in Ohio tonight as he tries to drum up support for Republican candidates. He's expected to repeat the message he has been for several days, and he shared it last night in Mobile, Alabama.
4: I'm asking you to pretend that I'm on the ballot. Here's what happens. When I'm not on the ballot, we don't do well. We have 44% or 48% less people. When I'm on the ballot, we kill everybody.
1: In Ohio, Republican incumbent Senator John Husted faces a tough challenge from his Democratic opponent, former Senator Sherrod Brown. Tennessee's prison chief is resigning after the botched execution of Christa Pike. Frank Strada says stepping aside is the best for everyone in the state as a review looks into why Pike's execution failed on Wednesday. Her attorney says she's unconscious and on a hospital ventilator. 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

0: 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I will feature artists including Blake Shelton, Keith Urban, Sam Hunt, Tim McGraw, Garth Brooks, Alan Jackson, Reba McEntire, Shania Twain, Carrie Underwood, Martina McBride, Merle Haggard, George Jones, Randy Travis, Clint Black, Brad Paisley. You get the idea. Lots of great country music. 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
1: 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The current temperature in Sun City Center is 79 easy listening degrees here on Sun Radio.

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1: Debris found. I'm Deborah Valentine, Fox News. The U.S. Coast Guard says debris from a missing medevac plane en route from Bermuda to Logan International Airport has been discovered in ocean waters off the island of Nantucket. Fox's Marion Rafferty reports.
2: It was headed to Boston from Bermuda. The FAA says it lost contact with the aircraft near Nantucket. The plane plummeted from 24,000 feet to 11,000 feet in just 3 minutes. Six people are on board, including a patient and two medical workers.
1: In a statement from Bermuda Premier, the missing plane belongs to Canadian company Latitude Air Ambulance. They say the missing Gulfstream G100 is one of its 10 jets. The company confirms the flight was in an active medevac operation when ATC lost contact. President Donald Trump speaks on the administration's record-setting numbers at a rally held in Ohio ahead of the midterms.
3: It was just announced that under Republican leadership, incomes for hardworking Americans have soared to the highest level ever recorded.
1: The president adds that the fake news media refuses to talk about our record-setting numbers, so if you don't mind, I'm going to do it myself. The president aims to boost the candidacies of U.S. Senator John Husted and gubernatorial candidate Vivek Ramaswamy 1 month ahead of the midterm elections. The campaign rally at the Butler Vandalia Center in a Dayton suburb. A meeting taking place at Camp David among top Trump administration officials to discuss the Iran conflict and the civil war in Yemen involving fierce battles with Iran-backed Houthi rebels.
4: Senior Trump officials meeting at Camp David to discuss how to move multiple Middle East issues forward. Axios reporting Friday's talks focused on the war in Iran and the escalating Saudi-Houthi conflict in Yemen. Attendees included the Vice President, Secretary of State, and Secretary of War.
1: Fox's Lucas Tomlinson reporting. 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

0: Hello, Sun City Center. This is Robin Watt with the Emergency Squad. We are so lucky to be living in a community that is powered by volunteers. Our HOAs, COAs, clubs, service organizations all work because there are people that are willing to do the jobs to make them work. And that's the same thing with the Emergency Squad. And now, after almost 60 years of service, we find that we are struggling to have enough volunteers to fill the ambulances. So sometimes when you call, you might hear,
1: "I'm sorry, we don't have an ambulance available."
0: And technically, that's not correct because we have three more sitting in the ambulance bay. The problem is the ambulance needs three volunteers to run. And so we're always looking for people that are willing to reach out to help their neighbors, to come in, make new friends, learn new skills. It's good for you in more ways than I can tell you. And most of our volunteers love it. You don't need medical experience. You don't even need to live in the community. Our average age is 73, and we'd love to meet you at our house, not at your house. So come by the squad at 720 Ray Watson Boulevard, get a tour of the building, meet with some of our volunteers, or you can call Chris McCann, our assistant chief of HR. Her number is 813-434-4184, and talk about finding out what our job opportunities are. We would love for you to join us. Thank you.
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1: 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Easy favorites all day and all night, where the current Sun City Center temperature is 78 degrees.

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1: Yeah, Breaker 19, this here's a rubber duck. You got a copy on me, Big Ben, come on. Yeah, 10-4, Big Ben, for sure, for sure. By golly, it's clean clear to Flagtown, come on. Yeah, it's a big 10-4 there, Big Ben. Yeah, we definitely got the front door, good buddy. Mercy sakes alive, looks like we got us a convoy.
2: Dark of the moon on the 6th of June in a Kenworth pulling logs. Cab over Pete with a reefer on and a Jimmy hauling hogs. We is heading for Bear on I-10 about a mile out of Shaky Town. I says, Pig Pen, this here's a rubber duck and I'm about to put

0: about 5 miles or so. 10, Roger. Them folks is getting intense up here.
1: By the time we got into Tulsa Town, we had 85 trucks in all. But they's a roadblock up on the Cloverleaf, and them bears is wall to wall. Yeah, them smokies as thick as bugs on a bumper. They even had a bear in the air. I says, calling all trucks, this here's the duck. We have

0: that Big Ben? Negatory, Big Ben. You're still too close. See how them hawks is starting to close up my sinuses. Mercy's sake, you better back off another 10.
1: Well, we rolled up Interstate 44 like a rocket sled on rails. We tore up all of our swindle sheets and left them sitting on the scales. By the time we hit that shy town, them bears was getting smart. They'd brought up some reinforcements from the Illinois National Guard. There's armored cars and tanks and jeeps and rigs of every size. Yeah, them chicken coops was full of bears and choppers filled the skies. Well, we shot the line, we went for broke with 1,000 screaming trucks and 11 long-haired friends of Jesus in a chartreuse microbus.
0: Rubber duck to Sodbuster. Come on there, yeah. 10-4, Sodbuster. Listen, you want to put that microbus in behind that suicide jockey? Yeah, he's hauling dynamite. He needs all the help he can get.
1: Well, we laid a strip for the Jersey Shore and prepared to cross the line. I could see the bridge was lined with bears, but it didn't have a doggone dime. 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
1: Wreckage found. I'm Deborah Valentine, Fox News. Debris from a missing medevac plane en route from Bermuda to Logan International Airport has been discovered off the island of Nantucket, according to the U.S. Coast Guard. Air traffic control audio moments before the air ambulance was reported missing.
2: Roger, you said you're coming in blind. Is that what you said? Okay, you declare an emergency or no? Okay, you're coming in a little weak.
1: Two crew members, two medical workers, one patient, and another person were aboard. President Trump in Ohio Saturday, where he rallied voters ahead of the 2026 midterm elections in November. The president highlighting economic success under his administration, despite an underwhelming September jobs report.
3: It's just announced that under Republican leadership, incomes for hardworking Americans have soared to the highest level ever recorded.
1: Just 29,000 new jobs were added in September. The race for Ohio Senate seat is key to Republicans maintaining control of the upper chamber.
4: Polls show Republican John Husted is lagging behind Democrat Sherrod Brown. A poll from Marist shows Brown leading Husted by 8 percentage points, 51-43%. As a former senator, Brown does enjoy name recognition in this state, but voters I've spoken to say that's not necessarily a good thing. They point to Brown's loss in 2024 as proof that many folks have already rejected his record. Brown, meantime, has a new Substack post. He says, without fail, John has voted for special interests, pharma, crypto, Wall Street, and tax breaks for billionaires over those of middle-class people, with one objective, to increase value for shareholders. Husted has leaned into his alliance with the president, even as some GOP candidates have broken with some of the president's policies, like the war in Iran.
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1: Wreckage found. I'm Deborah Valentine, Fox News. Debris from a missing medevac plane en route from Bermuda to Logan International Airport has been discovered off the island of Nantucket, according to the U.S. Coast Guard. Air traffic control audio moments before the air ambulance was reported missing.
2: Roger, you said you're coming in blind. Is that what you said? Okay, you declare an emergency or no? You're coming in a little weak.
1: Two crew members, two medical workers, one patient, and another person were aboard. President Trump in Ohio Saturday, where he rallied voters ahead of the 2026 midterm elections in November. The president highlighting economic success under his administration, despite an underwhelming September jobs report.
3: It's just announced that under Republican leadership, incomes for hardworking Americans have soared to the highest level ever recorded.
1: Just 29,000 new jobs were added in September. The race for Ohio Senate seat is key to Republicans maintaining control of the upper chamber.
4: Polls show Republican John Husted is lagging behind Democrat Sherrod Brown. A poll from Marist shows Brown leading Husted by 8 percentage points, 51-43%. As a former senator, Brown does enjoy name recognition in this state, but voters I've spoken to say that's not necessarily a good thing. They point to Brown's loss in 2024 as proof that many folks have already rejected his record. Brown, meantime, has a new Substack post. He says, without fail, John has voted for special interests, pharma, crypto, Wall Street, and tax breaks for billionaires over those of middle-class people, with one objective, to increase value for shareholders. Husted has leaned into his alliance with the president, even as some GOP candidates have broken with some of the president's policies, like the war in Iran.
1: Fox's Madeline Rivera. 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

The Chair Volleyball Club is meeting at Community Hall, 1910 South Pebble Beach Boulevard, in room 4 from 5 till 7 p.m. on Wednesdays and Sundays from 1 until 3 p.m. The club is open to Sun City Center residents and Kings Point residents with a gold card. 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
1: Wreckage found. I'm Deborah Valentine, Fox News. Debris from a missing medevac plane en route from Bermuda to Logan International Airport has been discovered off the island of Nantucket, according to the U.S. Coast Guard. Air traffic control audio moments before the air ambulance was reported missing.
2: Roger, you said you're coming in blind. Is that what you said? Okay, you declare an emergency or no? Okay, you're coming in a little weak.
1: Two crew members, two medical workers, one patient, and another person were aboard. President Trump in Ohio Saturday, where he rallied voters ahead of the 2026 midterm elections in November. The president highlighting economic success under his administration, despite an underwhelming September jobs report.
3: It's just announced that under Republican leadership, incomes for hardworking Americans have soared to the highest level ever recorded.
1: Just 29,000 new jobs were added in September. The race for Ohio Senate seat is key to Republicans maintaining control of the upper chamber.
4: Polls show Republican John Husted is lagging behind Democrat Sherrod Brown. A poll from Marist shows Brown leading Husted by 8 percentage points, 51-43%. As a former senator, Brown does enjoy name recognition in this state, but voters I've spoken to say that's not necessarily a good thing. They point to Brown's loss in 2024 as proof that many folks have already rejected his record. Brown, meantime, has a new Substack post. He says, without fail, John has voted for special interests, pharma, crypto, Wall Street, and tax breaks for billionaires over those of middle-class people, with one objective, to increase value for shareholders. Husted has leaned into his alliance with the president, even as some GOP candidates have broken with some of the president's policies, like the war in Iran.
1: Fox's Madeline Rivera. 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
1: A debris field spotted. I'm Deborah Valentine, Fox News. A search is still underway for a missing Boston-bound medical plane. Fox's Marianne Rafferty reports.
2: The Coast Guard has found debris from a medical transport plane that vanished off Massachusetts coast. The search is still ongoing for its six passengers. The FAA says it lost contact with the aircraft early Saturday morning near Nantucket. It was headed to Boston from Bermuda. The plane plummeted from 24,000 feet to 11,000 feet in just 3 minutes.
1: The Massachusetts Port Authority released a statement saying their thoughts are with those on board and their loved ones as the search continues. President Trump rallying in Ohio on Saturday in support of Republican candidates ahead of the midterms, including Ohio GOP Senator John Husted and gubernatorial candidate Vivek Ramaswamy. The president accuses the media of negative reporting on his tariffs.
3: A word that's made our country rich. A word that I said, it's my favorite word in the whole dictionary. And the fake news killed me. They kill me. I said, this is my favorite word. The word is tariff.
1: Central to Democratic campaigning messaging is spiking inflation under the Trump administration. Cornell University's president, Michael Kotlikoff, is responding to the closing of a 2024 investigation into allegations by a former female student that she was gang-raped by seven members of the Chi Phi fraternity.
4: I want to acknowledge something that can be difficult for an institution to say. We don't have all the answers, but we are committed to investigating and finding the answers our community deserves.
1: The Tompkins County DA says there was not enough evidence to prove Jane Doe's case, forcing it closed. New York's governor has appointed the state's attorney general as a special prosecutor to lead a criminal investigation into the alleged incident. 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
1: Oh, great master, I have traveled far to seek your wisdom. Speak to me.
2: Close the door, it's cold.
1: Sir, I crave the meaning of life.
2: How do you earn your bread, my son?
1: Well,
2: do you till the soil?
1: No.
2: Do you tend sheep?
1: I'm in advertising, sir.
2: Advertising. Fascinating.
1: Yes, sir, I'm in a big hurry. I have to be in Fiji tomorrow to shoot a television commercial.
2: Fiji?
1: Yeah, we found a place there that looks exactly like Columbus, Ohio.
2: Why not go to Columbus, Ohio?
1: Look, I'm just here for some wisdom.
2: All right, let me check my wisdom book, see what we can
1: thank
2: find.
1: Thank you. Yeah.
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1: What?
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1: Sir.
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1: 38%.
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1: That's it?
2: Yeah. And when you go out, close the door real tight, because it's cold, in here and I got a runny nose.
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0: The South Hillsboro Church of Christ sponsors a food giveaway, which happens on the third Saturday of every month. 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That's the third Saturday of every month from 10 a.m. until 12 noon at the South Hillsboro Church of Christ. The church is located at 1611 First Street Southwest in Ruskin. 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
1: Trump rallies. I'm Deborah Valentine, Fox News. President Trump rallying in Ohio Saturday in support of Republican candidates ahead of the midterms, including Ohio GOP Senator John Husted and gubernatorial candidate Vivek Ramaswamy. The president accusing the media of negative reporting on his tariffs.
2: A word that's made our country rich. A word that I said is my favorite word in the whole dictionary. And the fake news killed me. They killed me. I said, this is my favorite word. The word is tariff.
1: Central to Democrats' campaigning messaging is spiking inflation under the Trump administration. A Cornell University official is speaking out about an alleged 2024 gang rape involving a university fraternity. Fox's Lucas Tomlinson.
3: Cornell University's president is breaking his silence as outrage grows over the handling of an alleged gang rape at a fraternity house in 2024. In a video statement, the school's president in part called the allegations, quote, deeply disturbing. He says he also supports New York Attorney General taking over, and he promised to improve campus safety. This is where learning Tompkins County prosecutors reportedly declined to review additional evidence. They apparently decided not to pursue charges based on the accuser's statement.
1: Lawyers for some of the defendants in the case insist their clients did nothing wrong. Search and rescue efforts continue for a missing medevac flight en route from Bermuda to Boston's Logan Airport. The U.S. Coast Guard says debris has been found in ocean waters off Nantucket Island. Six people were aboard. Fox's C.B. Cotton reports.
4: A Canadian medical transport company, Latitude Air Ambulance, based in Ontario, has spoken out to several outlets to say the missing plane is one of theirs.
1: The FAA says air traffic control lost contact with the aircraft after it suddenly plummeted from 24,000 to 11,000 feet in 3 minutes. 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

0: Hello, this is Pastor Tom Amy of Ruskin Methodist Church. We are an independent Methodist congregation celebrating our 100th year of Christian fellowship here on Tampa Bay's South Shore. 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
1: Good morning and welcome to Daybreak. This is Jerry Crabb. Thank you for joining me this first Sunday of October. And I hope that you've enjoyed the weather this past week. Last Monday and Tuesday, the weather was nice. And, well, the whole weekend was nice. Saturday, Sunday, Monday, Tuesday, with lower humidity. And it's been very, very enjoyable. But we're back up to where we normally are. So glad you could join us today. Well, we got a lot of things to cover. We'll have prayer time in just a bit, but it's always good to have Vern with us, and he's going to share. We're into October, and I don't know if you've been in any stores, but it's Christmas time for them already, and so we're going to give a little plug here for Christmas. So, Vern, good to have you this morning.
2: Yeah, you're going to get a plug for Christmas out of me. I don't know. I sometimes think it won't be too long. It won't be too long. Right after the Super Bowl is done in February, we're going to start our Christmas preparations. I just know that. And while Christmas is a good thing, I still think we ought to keep Christmas in December, but that's just me. That said, I have information, some information that people may be interested in for the golf car parade here in Sun City Center that is coming up on Saturday, December the 5th. The theme this year is 250 years of holiday magic. So that pretty well makes the field wide open as to how you care to decorate your golf car. But the big thing is that there is a corporate sponsor. You'll be hearing more about that. That corporate sponsor has given the community association some badly needed guilders to help fund the thing. And part of it's going to be that besides giving away a coveted trophy for first place for the clubs and first place for the individuals, there's going to be cash money in it for you. So hopefully people will build the nice golf carts that we know that they're able to do in this community and head on over for the parade on Saturday the 5th. All of that is coming. Lisa and I in November will be doing a full deep dive on the golf cart parade on our sccpodcasts.com program called About the Town. And we'll have all that for everybody. And I should say also, I don't have the exact route yet, but the route will be changed due to construction. So it's time to start thinking about what kind of golf car you want to make and how you want to enter it. And Jerry, you've been in to see the golf car parade. You know how much fun this is.
1: Oh, yeah. And I've actually been in the parade. So it's, I'll tell you, it seems like this is getting a little ahead, but these next 8 weeks will go by quick.
2: Oh, yeah.
1: And it'll be a fast time coming.
2: Yeah, I can also tell you that the first golf car after the, there's usually the ambulance from the emergency squad and a car from security patrol and the golf car with the sheriff's people in it. And right after that's going to be Lisa and me of the first cart with the music blaring, and Sun Radio 96.3 FM is going to cooperate and play Christmas music, and we'll be encouraging everybody to have a portable radio out there, and you'll be able to hear the same stuff that we're going to broadcast off of. I've got this Mondo good sound system on my golf car. So that's it. That's all I've got for now. Stay tuned. Right. More will be around.
1: Well, that sounds good, and I know the people here look forward to it. Thank you, Vern, and I just want to say publicly thank you for all your help to the broadcast, to Daybreak, and the friendship that we've managed to build over these last 10 or 12 years now.
2: You are most welcome, sir. I'm happy to do it.
1: All right. Well, we're going to get right into our prayer time. Want to remember some folks, Carl and Betty. Betty had surgery. She had her leg amputated, and she is doing well, and want to continue to pray for that. We want to pray for Shirley. She lost her husband, Jim. Faithful listeners, and Shirley still listens, and we communicate on a regular basis, and I pray for her daily. So pray for Shirley. It's tough losing your mate. after a long, long marriage. And David and Linda Block. David is having some blood treatment. Linda's being treated for her cancer, as well as the six others that we pray for that are battling cancer. And then this is a new one here that we prayed for Phyllis Taylor several times, but Les, her husband, without any warning of any kind, had to have quadruple bypass. He went in for something, and they did a stress test and found out that he had a quadruple blockage, and but he's doing well. So pray for Les and his recovery. Delight DeLong and Jimmy Short and Larry Davis, and Jimmy's wife fell the other day and broke her arm, so we want to be praying for her. So let's have a word of prayer. Remember, if you have a request, pray along with me, and then we'll get right into our message in John chapter 6. Heavenly Father, we bow before you today, Lord, and I just want to say thank you for all that you do for us. And Lord, I pray for these that we have called out by name. You know them. We don't need to repeat it. And God, I pray that you'd meet the need in each and every one's life that we mention. And Lord, I know there's probably a couple that I forgot, but I pray, Lord, that you know everything from beginning and end, and you know my heart, and I do pray for folks regularly every day. And so I pray your blessings upon them. And now, God, I pray that you'd bless your word as we get into it today. And I pray most of all for the one that needs to be saved today, that today would be the day of their salvation. And so, Lord, I yield and surrender myself to you the best way I know how, that you might speak in and through me.

away. And we talked about this last week about the many. And when we say disciple, it means follower of Christ. It doesn't mean that they're saved or lost. It can be both. And many of his disciples turned and walked no more with him. And so that's when the Lord said unto the 12, will ye also go away? Then Simon Peter answered him, Lord, to whom shall we go? And then it goes on to say, thou hast the words of eternal life, and we believe and are sure that thou art that Christ, the Son of the living God. And then Jesus replies and answers to Peter, then, having not I chosen you 12, and one of you is of the devil. And we know that how Judas betrayed the Lord. And folks, that's why I've been in church my whole life. I remember as a little boy, 4 years old, going to Sunday school at North Detroit Baptist Church on 7 Mile and Bloom, right in the heart of Detroit. And all the years that I have been in, many of the things that have hindered me as a young Christian and growing in the Lord were seeing other people that were claiming to be Christians, but many times did not act like it. And I thought, well, if they're okay, I've got to be okay because I don't do what they do. But just because somebody goes to church does not mean that they are born again and know the Lord Jesus as their personal Savior. And then it concludes here in chapter 6, and it says here, after it says, and there's one of you that is of the devil. And he spake of Judas Iscariot, the son of Simon, for he it was that should betray him, being one of the 12. Now, folks, just imagine, we don't see Jesus in the flesh. We have the Holy Spirit, which they didn't have because Jesus was here in the flesh. But these 12 walked and breathed the same air every day for 3.5 years with Jesus every day. Not on Sunday and on Wednesday, but Sunday, Monday, Tuesday, Wednesday, Thursday, Friday, Saturday, and repeat the same thing. And yet, with the presence of the Lord, and I've often told people this, nobody, even when Jesus knew it would be Judas, when he says, one of you will betray me, and all of them begin to say to the Lord, Lord, is it I? They didn't say, oh, yeah, that Judas, he looks kind of shady. I think it's him. No, they all said, Lord, is it I? Lord, is it I? Another one, Lord, is it me? Nobody suspected Judas, and I have no reason to doubt that possibly Judas taught and spoke and talked to people about the Lord, and yet he didn't know the Lord himself. And so many times we see people and we're influenced by people's acts and the things that they do. And that's what happened to me as a teenager, because I made a profession of faith when I was 8 years old, but I was 17 before I got saved. And, you know, it just bothers me that there are so many, and I'm going to use the word, hypocrites in church. I've often thought, I said, man, if Jesus came during the morning service on a Sunday, how many people in that auditorium would still be there? And let me go over this verse where it talks about how many will be saved. The Bible says, straight is the gate and narrow is the way that leadeth unto life. And few, F-E-W, few there be that find it. But broad is the path and wide is the gate that leadeth to destruction, and many multitudes, and many there be which go in thereat. And then he reemphasizes, seek ye the straight gate, the narrow way. And folks,
Let me just tell you,

0: the greatest thing that I ever did on that Sunday in November, 1966, 60 years ago, I trusted the Lord Jesus as my personal Savior, and He changed my life. The Bible says, if any man be in Christ, he's a new creature. Old things are passed away. Behold, all things are become new. And I can tell you that day, there was a change in my life. And I was active in high school in sports, track and cross country. I played golf. And the next day on Monday, the very first day, one of the guys at lunch told a dirty joke, and I didn't laugh. And everybody in school called me JC, and they'd say, "Oh, JC, you didn't find that funny?" And I said, "No." And then they said, "Well, what happened?" And I told them I got saved. And I can still remember to this day, they said, "Uh-oh, look out, JC got religion." No, I didn't get religion. I trusted Jesus as my Savior. And that made a difference in my life. And I pray that if you've never done it, today you will believe that Jesus is the Son of God, that He died for you and He rose again, and that you would accept Him as your Lord and Savior today. Well, thank you for listening. Remember, every day, Jesus never fails. God bless you. Have a wonderful Sunday. We will see you in church.
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tonight, Lord Jesus, we set aside the balance of this evening to focus upon your kingship and your lordship. Yes, Lord, we acknowledge you as the sacrifice, the great sacrificial lamb. We thank you, Lord God, for the blood that you shed for us. We thank you, O Lord God, for the great mercies and blessings that you showered upon our lives. But tonight, Lord, we want to see you not as a lamb, but we want to worship you as that Lion of Judah, the King above all kings. Thank you. Thank you for your presence. We bow before you. We acknowledge you. We honor you.

0: Hello, this is Pastor Tom Amy of Ruskin Methodist Church. We are an independent Methodist congregation celebrating our 100th year of Christian fellowship here on Tampa Bay's South Shore. 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

created laughter and tears is there. He abides in every breath taken by the widow as she cries out for understanding. He walks not only beside, but within the very footsteps of the father who is searching for a way to regain joy. He illuminates the rocky path taken by the young soul who is begging for a way out from the valley of wrong decision. 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His holiness surrounds the one whose heartache seems to outweigh hope. If I rise

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0: How do you do? Every road has two directions. But the man in this story traveled only one way for a long time, the wrong way. Then he turned around and went the other way, same road, same man. Well, not quite the same man, but what a difference direction makes as he traveled the right way, after his heart and mind and life were unshackled.
1: I'm coming. Well, why didn't you say it was you?
2: You wouldn't have heard me, Ma.
1: What in the world's going on?
2: Oh, Ma. She's dead.
1: Huh? Oh, what?
2: My wife is dead. She's gone, Ma. She died in childbirth.
1: Oh, no, son. Well, what about the baby?
2: He's alive. But she ain't. What am I going to do now, Ma?
1: We'll take care of him, I reckon.
2: I can't, Ma. The doctor says he's blind. Oh. She didn't live long enough to know it, but he's blind.
1: Oh, bring him here to me, son. I'll take care of him best I can.
0: From the crossroads of America, this is Unshackled, true life stories dramatized and produced in Chicago by Pacific Garden Mission. Where do they come from? People ask. The homeless come from all walks of life. The once rich, the ever poor. They're people who made tragically wrong decisions or people hit with calamity. Whatever the background, Pacific Garden Mission is there for them, offering food, fresh clothing, and a safe place to sleep, all without charge thanks to the financial gifts of listening friends. That alone is good, but that alone won't change their lives. Pastors and counselors introduce them to the only one who can, the only one who offers new life. And that same message of redemption goes out to the world in 15 languages through this program. Now for broadcast around the earth, here is episode number 3777 in the series Unshackled, the program that makes you face yourself and think.
1: I'm coming!
3: It's about time, Bessie. I about pounded the door down.
1: What's they?
3: I had a terrible time making you here.
1: Who's here?
3: I said I couldn't make you here.
1: Who?
3: Me. I'm here. That's who.
1: Well, so I see. Nothing wrong with my eyes.
3: Never mind. I come to tell you about that grandson of yours.
1: Well, let me fix my ear horn. There. Now. What is it?
3: That blind boy of yours.
1: Well, what about him?
3: My wife said he's been climbing trees all morning with the other boys. He's gonna break his neck.
1: Did he fall?
3: No, he didn't. What he did do was push my wagon and it started it rolling down the hill. It went 2 blocks. It's a wonder somebody wasn't killed. Did you hear what I said?
1: I sure did, Mr. Thistle. So where's that boy now? I'll make him stay here inside until his grandpa gets home. Oh, land's sake, he sure is a handful.
0: The man in our story was that blind boy who thrashed his way into the world until the world nearly thrashed him. This is Bob Gardner's remarkable true testimony from the classic files of Unshackled.
4: I was born in Olive Springs, Tennessee, and raised by my grandparents. Grandma was already up in years when she took me in, and I kept her life from being dull. I was 11 when family members led me into her bedroom very early in the morning. She was lying in bed, very quiet and very tired, judging by the sound of her voice.
1: Robert, come here.
5: Yes, Grandma?
1: Hold out your hand. Listen to me, Robert. Now, pay attention.
5: Uh-huh.
1: Robert, I'm gonna die and go to heaven.
5: No, not yet.
1: Yes, honey. But it's all right. I know the Lord Jesus will take me, and I'll be in heaven with him. Now, Robert, listen to me. I want you to meet me there. You promise?
5: I will, Grandma. I will.
4: My grandfather wasn't able to take care of me, so I was sent to the Nashville School for the Blind. I learned a lot there. One of my best friends was a boy named Earl. He could see a little, and his feeble eyes served both of us. We had many schoolboy adventures, but the most daring escapade was when we ran away from school. Our escape took us down a steep, rocky bank, a low cliff that must have been a railroad cut. Earl led the way and told me where to put my hands and feet.
1: Move your foot further down, Bob. That's it. Don't be scared.
3: I ain't. Not yet, leastways. Am I down yet?
1: Almost. Take my hand. There. Now we can start walking.
3: Where are we?
1: By some railroad tracks. We can walk along the ties.
3: This ain't easy.
1: You can always go back.
3: No, I can do it.
1: There's trees off to the side. Hold up a minute, Bob.
3: What is it?
1: Some kind of bridge, I reckon? Seems like the tracks go across the bridge.
3: Then come on back before you fall.
1: Okay, I'm coming, Bob. Just stand still.
3: What do we do now?
1: Reckon we just gotta cross it. But we'll have to be awful careful. It's just rails and ties. Nothing underneath. Awful easy to let your foot slip through.
3: I'm game if you are.
1: Okay, let's get started then. You reach out and feel for the next tie. I'll tell you when you're missing it.
3: All right. There. I found it.
1: You sure did. Now another step. Fine. Now another.
3: Sure is slow going, Earl. How long do you think this old bridge is, anyway?
1: No telling. We'll just have to take it one step at a time until we get to the other side. Then we'll know.
3: Yeah, we sure will.
4: We must have made a strange sight, two boys inching along a railroad trestle. Earl had to squat down to even see the ties in my feet. And I moved entirely by his advice and what I could feel. We were so slow that what happened next was almost inevitable.
1: Listen.
3: Sounded like a train.
1: Shh.
3: It is a train. What do we do now?
1: Hurry as fast as we can and get to the other side before it gets here. Push your foot there, Bob.
3: All right. Next step.
1: Too far. There. Now take another.
3: I'm too slow, Earl. You could go a lot faster by yourself.
1: Never mind that. Next step. She's coming awful fast, Bob. Next step.
3: Go on, Earl, run!
1: I ain't leaving you. Next step.
3: No, we ain't gonna make it.
1: The end of the bridge may just be yonder. Next step.
3: Might be a mile, too. Oh, go on, run!
1: Shut up. Next step.
3: I can feel the bridge shaking, Earl.
1: So can I. Hey.
3: What is it?
1: I can see someone over here at the side. Some kind of little platform beside the track.
3: Can we get on it?
1: Gonna try. Here, walk along the tie. That's it. Now step over the rail and grab my hand.
3: Oh, that was awful close.
1: Yeah. Lucky this platform's here.
3: Oh, wonder what it's for.
1: Oh, no. Some kind of big barrel, too. Full of water. Oh, what do you know?
4: After the train passed, we worked our way across the trestle safely. That night, we slept in an empty railroad station in a small town. But the next morning, a man spotted us and turned us over to authorities who took us back to the school for the blind. A principal whipped us for taking that adventure. Soon after that, they sent me to live with my dad and stepmother.
6: Robert, didn't they teach you anything at the school you attended? Can't you at least make your own bed?
3: I'm blind, remember?
6: I thought they taught you basic things. I mean, I don't expect you to cook or anything, but you can pick up after yourself.
3: I don't need you telling me what to do.
6: I'm just trying to help you.
3: You're just trying to run my life.
6: Someday you'll have to be on your own.
3: That's what you want, ain't it? You just want to get rid of me.
6: No! I just want you to learn to help yourself.
3: You ain't my mama, so don't tell me what to do.
6: No, I'm your stepmother. We thought you'd want to live with us.
3: Don't make no difference to me where I live.
4: She tried, but I had too much attitude. And after a while, they sent me to live at the school for the blind in Louisville, Kentucky. There, I learned to tune pianos. I also played guitar and sang. One day, I met a boy named Lester, but everyone called him Mac. Like me, he was totally blind.
7: You like hillbilly music, Bob?
3: Don't everybody?
7: Most everybody. I've heard you play guitar, and you're good, buddy.
3: Oh, thanks. I practice a lot.
7: Yeah, you have a good singing voice, too. I've heard you. How'd you like to team up with me and play in the county fair coming up this summer?
8: You play mandolin, don't you, Mac?
7: Yep, I play a mean mandolin.
8: Got it with you?
7: Sure do.
8: Let's go at it.
7: Might even start with local dances.
8: Sure, if you can get somebody to drive us there. Now it's called country western music, and Mac and I became a phenomenon. Everywhere we played, folks seemed to take to the two blind entertainers. After a couple of years of barnstorming around, we had a chance to make some records, and they sold well. Then we went to New York and recorded an old Civil War song called When the Roses Bloom Again. And that record sold 2 million copies. We were riding high and going places.
7: So, what do you think, Bob?
8: I think I was made for this life.
7: Let's talk about a new radio program starting here in Chicago. Country music format. We can get in on the ground floor if we want.
8: I'm not sure I want that, Mac. I'm going to California. Hollywood.
7: Hollywood?
8: Well, Los Angeles. That's where the big recording studios are.
7: We're doing all right here, Bob. Why go?
8: Itchy feet, I guess. Never been to California. I hear the weather's a lot warmer.
7: I sure hate to see you go.
8: Come along, buddy.
7: Nah, I like it here. Don't want to learn a new town.
8: Well, I guess that's it then.
7: Yeah, I guess so. How you gonna get there?
8: In style. On the train. I booked a Pullman car with the drawing room. I went to California and caroused at bars, but the money flowed out faster than it came in. And within a few months, I was flat broke.
0: In a moment, we'll learn what Robert decided to do. But first, a word from Pacific Garden Mission President Phil Kwiatkowski.
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2: Another drink, gents?
10: Yeah, same way.
2: Ah, I see we're about to be serenaded.
10: You hired a singer?
2: No, look out the window. You see the tall guy out there with the guitar?
10: Yeah, what about him?
2: He'll be coming in here pretty soon wanting to give us some music.
10: That guy acts blind.
2: Sure is.
10: Hey, I've seen him before. Is he really blind or is he just pretending?
2: Really blind, can't see a thing.
10: You gonna let him play that thing in here?
2: Sure, why not? That's high-priced entertainment there, buddy.
10: High-priced entertainment, huh? Price of a drink?
2: No, I'm not kidding. You ever hear a record called When the Roses Bloom Again?
10: Sure, who hasn't?
2: Well, that's the guy that made it. Him and his partner.
10: You kidding me?
2: It's true. Recordings, radio show, the barn dance. That guy's been on top. That's Bob Gardner.
10: And now he sings for a drink. Oh, that's life.
8: Even I knew something had to be done. I had gone to Los Angeles in a Pullman car, but now I was broke. I booked a few engagements and scraped up enough cash to buy a jalopy and a trailer, and someone drove me back to Chicago, where Mac and I teamed up again. Soon, we were back on top, making personal appearances all over the country. While doing a radio show in Pittsburgh, I stayed at the Fort Pitt Hotel and ate in the dining room. That's where I met Francis.
11: Well, Mr. Gardner, how are you today?
8: Just fine.
11: You eat all your meals in here?
8: Sure do. Once you learn your way around, it's easier. I see you're as pretty as ever.
11: Thank you, sir. You see I'm as pretty?
8: Well, you sound like it anyway. A man doesn't need eyes to see beauty in someone.
11: Are you sure your ears are all right?
8: Pretty sure. What do you look like?
11: Never mind. Are you ready to order? My boss will fire me for malingering if I don't get busy.
8: Oh, well, why don't you read me what's on the menu?
11: Take my advice and try the pot roast. It's delicious.
8: You're the judge, so bring on the pot roast.
11: Coming right up.
8: Oh, one more thing. Something I can't tell by ear.
11: What's that?
8: I can't hear what's on the fourth finger of your left hand.
11: Nothing, Mr. Gardner. Nothing at all.
8: Not long after that, I made sure that Frances did have a ring on her finger, as we were married in 1939. Everything was great, except for me. I just couldn't seem to settle down. During the next 3 years, I did so much carousing that Frances got fed up.
12: That you, honey?
11: Yes, it is, Bob.
12: Good. I was wondering what took you so long. I'm getting kind of hungry.
11: You'd better learn to get yourself something to eat, Bob.
12: Well, why would I go and do that when you're such a good cook?
11: Because I won't be around much longer.
12: What? What do you mean?
11: There's a war going on, you know.
12: Yeah, I know, but not in this country.
11: No, but I want to help, so I joined the Women's Army Corps.
12: You what? I didn't even know there was such a thing.
11: It was just formed, so I enlisted.
12: You're going to leave me, Frances?
11: I'm going to serve my country.
12: Well, what am I supposed to do?
11: What you always do, Bob. Sing and drink.
8: That was 1942, and she left. And me, I kept right on drinking. When the war ended and Frances came home, things were pretty much the same. Mac and I were invited to New York to celebrate our 25th year in show business. I thought we'd be back on top, but nothing happened after that. Nothing at all. I wasn't a star anymore, and I drank harder than ever. Then Frances took sick, and I was so worried, I prayed for the first time in years.
13: Lord, I've strayed for a long time. You know it, and so do I. But I want to do better, Lord. It's about Frances. If she can just get up and around again, I'll do better. That's a promise.
8: I'm coming. Just a minute.
14: Hello there. We just stopped by to invite you folks to a revival our church is having next week.
8: Don't know if I can make it. I'm blind.
14: Maybe someone could bring you?
8: Ordinarily, my wife would, but she's very sick. I can't even get out of bed.
14: Oh, I'm sorry to hear that. Would you mind if we come in and pray for her?
8: Not at all. I just prayed for her myself. Come on in.
14: Which way?
8: Follow me.
15: Oh, hi. Nice to meet you.
11: You have a lovely home.
8: Honey? I'm bringing some folks in to pray for you. They prayed and left. And by the time the revival started, Frances was better. So she attended the service.
16: Folks, you cannot make yourself good enough to go to heaven. God's standard is too high. You must be perfect. And there's only one man who was perfect, the Lord Jesus Christ. So God made heaven a gift. How do you receive that gift? Well, first, recognize that you don't deserve it. The Bible says they are all gone out of the way. They are together become unprofitable. There is none that doeth good. No, not one. God sending his own son in the likeness of sinful flesh and for sin condemned sin in the flesh because the wages of sin is death. So, Jesus took your sin to the cross and he became sin for us. He who knew no sin, that we might be made the righteousness of God in him. Friend, Christ gave himself for you. Won't you give yourself to him? Listen, Jesus said, "Come unto me, all ye that labor and are heavy laden, and I will give you rest." Come now.
11: Hi, honey. I'm home.
8: I heard you. How was that revival?
11: Fine. And so am I. Can't you tell?
8: You sound pretty chipper. I can tell that.
11: I should say so, Bob Gardner. You've got a new wife.
8: Say what?
11: I'm a brand new woman. A new creature in Christ, the pastor said.
8: Take it easy now.
11: It's true. I received Jesus as my Savior tonight. And that means I've got a whole new life. Here and later in heaven.
8: That's funny.
11: What's funny?
8: I haven't heard that kind of talk since I lived with my grandmother. You sound just like her.
11: She must have been a Christian.
8: She was. All the way.
4: While Frances lived her new life unmistakably real, I tried to go on the way I'd been. I had promised God to do better, but couldn't. Secretly, I knew I was on the road to hell. But I didn't want to surrender to Christ, to admit that I couldn't change on my own. One day, Frances turned on a Christian radio station and left it there all day. A song came on that pierced my heart. Standing alone in the hall, I heard every word. Then I quietly went upstairs, felt my way along the hall to my own room. Alone with God, I prayed a simple prayer. Lord, I repent of my sins against you. Please, take me and give me the same new life you've given Francis.
11: Even if you hadn't told me you were saved, I would have known by the change in you, Bob.
12: Really?
11: Definitely. The Lord has softened you.
8: The guys I work with call me preacher.
11: That's a good thing. Means you're telling them about salvation.
8: I try to talk about Christ when I can. I've given them those little booklets we got at church, too.
11: I'm so proud of you.
8: I just wish I could do more.
11: I know what you mean. I think we ought to be doing more for the Lord, too. But if he wanted us somewhere else, wouldn't he open the door?
8: That's what I tell myself, but I'm not sure. Maybe you're supposed to step out in faith and trust him to open the door when the right time comes.
11: Do you have that kind of faith, Bob?
8: No, I don't. I tell myself that it's enough to sing in churches and down at Pacific Garden Mission, but I think God expects more of us than that.
11: Let's pray about it, honey.
4: So we kept praying, but nothing happened. No door opened. For 2 years, I waited. Then, I made a decision.
11: You gave your resignation at the radio station? Why?
8: You know why, honey. I want to serve the Lord in ministry.
11: Are you sure you're doing the right thing, Bob?
8: The boss asked me the same thing. I told him I'd never worked for a finer organization, and it's true. The barn dance has meant a lot to me. But I think it's time to step out and work full-time for Christ.
11: It's a bit scary, but I'm with you, honey.
8: He said folks will wonder what happened to me and wanted to know what they should tell them.
11: What do you say?
8: That I'm working for the Lord now.
11: The radio station reaches a lot of people, Bob. So everyone who listens will know about your salvation.
8: Hello?
15: Mr. Gardner?
8: Yes, this is Bob Gardner.
15: I got your name from mutual friend. I'm with the Christian League for the Handicapped, and we're looking for someone like you to work for us. Would you consider working with our ministry?
8: Yes, ma'am. In fact, this is a direct answer to prayer. 3 days ago, I quit my job to work for the Lord. So Francis and I went into full-time Christian work. In 1957, we went on staff at Pacific Garden Mission in deputation work and counseling. I also gave my testimony there. You may think you're not such a bad person. That's what I thought. But the Bible says, "Whosoever shall keep the whole law and yet offend in one point, he is guilty of all." I offended in way more than one point. Country music was a god to me. Alcohol was a god to me. Having my own way was a god to me. You can make a god of anything, you know? But the Bible says in Exodus chapter 20, verse 3, "Thou shalt have no other gods before me." That's one of the Ten Commandments. God wants to be first in your life. He wants to come and live in your heart to take away your stony heart and give you a heart of flesh filled with His Spirit. That's what Jesus does. He fills your life with light. He came into my heart and took away the spiritual blindness. I was born blind, but then I was born again of God's Spirit. And like the man in Scripture, I can say, "One thing I know, that whereas I was blind, now I see."
4: 4 years in Christian ministry have been the happiest I've ever known. God is so good. He protected me, poured out His loving kindness all the years I walked in darkness. He gave me a godly grandmother and a loving wife, a true helpmate. God loves you. He allows misfortune to draw us closer to Him. But He's always there as a shield to those who trust Him.
16: Do you trust Him, listening friend? Or are you still trying to make it on your own? Self-sufficiency works for a season, but there will come a time when only Christ can save you. In John chapter 5, verse 24, Jesus said, "He that heareth my word and believeth on him that sent me hath everlasting life, and shall not come into condemnation, but is passed from death unto life." There is no special set of words that will save you. It's a matter of the heart. If your heart is ready, you can take a step of faith by praying with us now. Dear Heavenly Father, I believe Jesus died for my sins. I believe He rose again and lives forevermore, and He's able to save me now. I repent of my sins. Please save me, Lord. Come into my heart and life and change me. In Your name I pray. Amen. If you need help in this crucial decision, we encourage you to call 1-888-NEED-HIM. 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The address? 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
1: We're continuing to talk about those who met the Master, those who met Jesus. One of my favorite stories in the entire Bible is found in both the 5th chapter of Luke, 2nd chapter of Mark. But if you would stand with me, I want to talk about the fellowship of the mat. I begin reading at verse 17 of Luke 5. The Bible says it this way. One day Jesus was teaching, and Pharisees, teachers of the law, were sitting there. They had come from every village of Galilee and from Judea and Jerusalem. And the power of the Lord was with Jesus to heal the sick. Some men came carrying a paralyzed man on a mat, tried to take him into the house to lay him before Jesus. When they could not find a way to do this because of the crowd, they went up on the roof and lowered him on his mat through the tiles into the middle of the crowd, right in front of Jesus. When Jesus saw their faith, he said, "Friends, your sins are forgiven." The Pharisees and the teachers of the law began thinking to themselves, "Who is this fellow who speaks blasphemy? Who can forgive sins but God alone?" Jesus knew what they were thinking and asked, "Why are you thinking these things in your hearts? Which is easier to say, 'Your sins are forgiven,' or to say, 'Get up and walk'? But I want you to know that the Son of Man has authority on earth to forgive sins." So he said to the paralyzed man, "I tell you, get up, take your mat, go home." Immediately he stood up in front of them, took what he had been lying on, and went home praising God. Everyone was amazed and gave praise to God. They were filled with awe and said, "We have seen remarkable things today." Wow. Let's pray. Father, we just praise you for this day. We thank you so much for both the Bible studies, the worship experience, the music, and now we pray for the message, Lord Jesus. Just take this word, impart it to us, Lord, in a way that challenges us to follow you in whatever way we necessarily need to. Lord Jesus, thank you for the decisions that are being made, not only here in person, but those online as well. So be with us now. Open our hearts to your truth. We ask this in Jesus' name. Amen. The fellowship of the mat. You know, you look at the scene there, and you take this chapter and parallel it with the second chapter of Mark, and you'll see some interesting things about this particular situation. First of all, the scene is that Jesus, Mark says, came home to Capernaum. So as he was home, word really spread fast in those villages that Jesus was in town. He's in the house. And the crowds came. Some came with sick, some came by themselves, some came with family and friends, but they came. Now, interestingly enough, the scripture here in Luke says that these teachers of the law and Pharisees were sitting there. They had evidently found out where he had come and where he was going and where he would finally teach. They came from every village of Galilee and from Judea and Jerusalem. The Bible tells us in Mark 2 that they gathered in such large numbers that there was no room left, not even outside the door. You can imagine, if you've ever been to concerts or if you've ever been to football, basketball games where it was really big crowds, whatever the case might be, the venue was crowded. You wanted to get in. Sometimes you see these huge crowds around personalities. You try to get to the front, but you can't, because there's so many people. You try to elbow your way to the front, but believe me, you'll be elbowed a lot more than you have ever anticipated if you try to finagle your way to the front of a crowd. And so this crowd was not only packed inside as they were listening to the teachings of Jesus, but they were large outside. It was more like a sardine can where they had pressed so tightly inside, and they were pressed tightly outside and spilling out not only into the front yard area of that house, but also probably out into the street as well, trying to get a glimpse of Jesus, trying to hear what he had to say. And so we see these seekers, those in the crowd. There's always curiosity seekers, people who really don't believe that particular personality, but they are curious as to what they look like. And they've heard so much about that particular person, they want to see, in fact, not only what they look like, but what they have to say. And so you've always got curiosity seekers in any given crowd. They're not followers. They're not groupies. They're not roadies. They're none of these others. They're just curious. And then you have those who brought their sick, because the scripture here says Jesus healed a lot of sick. The word had gotten out. In those days, they didn't have the modern technologies and medicines that we have, and they weren't always very effective. In fact, usually they were not. And so to find a healer in your presence, you're going to want to bring your sick to that particular individual and see. Now, those who were not fortunate enough to come inside this house did not have access to Jesus. So there they were with their sick, their lame, those who were in the crowd. Then there were always the disciples, the followers, people who had heard him teach and had believed in what he had to say and would follow him no matter what, wherever he went. This Jesus had quite a following. But you know, there's always skeptics in every crowd. There's always the boo birds in any gallery. There's always those that are saying, yeah, really, I'm going, but I don't believe it. How many times have you read about an agnostic or an atheist that says, yeah, I went to hear that guy. I didn't trust him. I didn't believe in him. And then all of a sudden, I don't know what happened. Halfway through the speech, halfway through the presentation, whatever it was, something began to work in my heart. So you've got these skeptics. Now, these teachers of the law and these Pharisees were looking for things to really hang their hat on so that they could take him to the Sanhedrin and ultimately get him tried under Roman law so that he could be crucified and killed. They weren't interested in following Jesus, really were not interested in what he had to say. At least that's what they said. And so they were there as skeptics, guarding the law. Then there was this paralytic. You know, I think about this guy. Here's a paralytic who probably was paralyzed from birth or at least from an early age. He has nothing going for him, absolutely nothing. Because you see, in that day, as you saw in the book of Job, that sickness, infirmity, disability was seen as judgment of God on sin. The greater the sin, the greater the disability, the greater the sickness, the greater the infirmity, the greater the downfall. And so they equated paralysis with God's judgment. Now, think about this paralytic. Every morning of his life, there he is on that mat of his, probably 3 feet by 6 feet. That's it. That's his whole domain. And every morning, he wakes up to the same condition that he went to bed with. The night before, when he was going to bed, he probably had dreams of being a non-paralytic, being somebody who could walk, somebody who could jump. Maybe in his dreams, he kept looking up at the ceiling above him and thinking what it would be like to be able to run, to jump, to play, maybe to be married, maybe to have children, maybe to be a functional member of society, only to find out that the next morning he wakes up to look at the same ceiling that he went to bed. You know, here's the problem, too. Being a paralytic, somebody had to dress him. Somebody had to feed him. Somebody had to change his clothes when he soiled himself. Somebody had to take care of his every need. And then there was the friends or family that the only way that he could earn money was to be carried down close to the temple or along the road and beg and pray that somebody would have pity on him and drop some coins his way. This paralytic, I have a lot of sympathy for him. You see, he was restricted to that 3x6 foot mat. And the other thing is that he was not only paralyzed in body, but he was paralyzed spiritually as well, because the church felt like his sin was great because his paralysis was great. So he was ostracized from the church. He couldn't go in there. And you can hear the comments as he is along the road begging. Perhaps some people came along. Most people just totally ignored him. But then there were those few caustic people who would just rant and rave at him because, after all, he was a sinner, evidently. So someone had to carry him, this paralytic. Society even condemned him, even the unbelieving society. Aristotle wrote that, "Let there be a law passed that no deformed child should be raised," to the extent that in the Roman Empire in the 5th century B.C., there was a law on the books that said, "Quickly kill a deformed child." Can you imagine? Can you just imagine? Well, that was a lot in life with this paralytic. But then there were these friends, 4 of them. Why do we say 4? Because Mark says there's 4. Good reason. So we see friends. How many friends do you have? It has been said that if you have as many as 5 true, real friends, you're a wealthy individual. Now, those people on Facebook are not your friends. I don't care how you cut it, they're not your friends. And not just some acquaintance. You'll get people who call you on the phone all the time that want to be friends with you until the deal is not done, and then they're no longer friends, oddly enough. Now, Aristotle said, without friendships, no one would choose to live, even if they had all the other goods in life. And my favorite philosopher, Yogi Berra, put it this way. He said, if you don't go to somebody's funeral, they won't go to yours. Some of you will probably call me around 2 this afternoon and say, I just got that. Just okay. The older I get, the more logical Yogi Berra is. So, but here are these friends. They carried this paralytic every morning down the road and placed him on a place where he could beg. And in the afternoon would pick him up and carry him back home. They were good friends. These were guys that would carry their friend to Jesus. Because true friends will carry their friends to Jesus. And so here they saw the situation. Can you imagine? I can see the huddle now. The 4 friends get together. Did you hear? Jesus is in town. Guess what? Let's take our friend, and we don't know the names. You'll meet them one day. Those of us who are born-again believers, we'll see them in eternity. And they got together and they said, Jesus is in town. Do you think, we've heard so much about his healings, do you think we could get our friend at his feet and have him being healed? I don't know. It's worth a try. And they probably talked to their friend on the mat and said, guess what? We've got a plan. we're going to take you. We hear that Jesus is in town. We're going to take you to see Jesus. And I'm just picturing this paralytic. And he's probably squirming at that point, thinking, I don't think that's really a good idea. Maybe he said, because, you know, the religious people haven't had a thing to do with me up to this point at all. And here I am. I'm paralyzed. What if it doesn't work? They've been making fun of me all my life because of my paralysis. And you want to just drop me in front of Jesus and let them continue to make fun of me? What if Jesus isn't interested in healing me? What if he, I don't know. Well, somewhere down the line, he came to realize maybe I have no other option. There's no physical therapy. There's no surgery. There's none of that stuff. Jesus has got to be the only way. And so he agreed. I'll give it a try. So then they come to the house where Jesus is, and from a distance, they see there's a huge crowd. They can't even get near the house, much less the front door. So they come up with plan B. What's plan B? The guy said, why don't we do this? What are we going to do? We can't even get close to Jesus. They look up at the side of the house, and in those houses in that day, there were stairs that went up to the flat roof, and it was a patio. Well, the roof was literally comprised of mud and straw and sometimes branches. But they said, why don't we go up? Let's go. This is our only chance. So they looked at the guy and they said, do you mind? We're going to take you up on the roof and we're going to lower you down to where Jesus is. Now, I'm thinking this paralytic is thinking, what if you drop me? Huh? I mean, you and I have never been in that situation, but what if you drop me? Or what if I get in the feet of Jesus and he's not willing? Or what if the Pharisees that are so smug in their religion continue to harass me about my condition and the sin that's caused me to be paralyzed? Wow. Okay, I guess so, but, you know, he's got a lot at stake as well, I think. So, here's these men. Take this guy on ropes on each corner of this 6x3 foot mat and haul him up these stairs going up to the roof. Now, let's focus on the inside of the house. Jesus is there teaching. These smug teachers, these Pharisees and teachers of the law, are sitting there around him trying to catch him in something that they could take to the Roman government. And all of a sudden, there's dirt on their shoulders. And they're looking around and it keeps coming. And they look up and there's a small hole in the ceiling. And then there's a bigger hole. And all of a sudden, they don't even hear what Jesus is talking about because their attention is focused on the hole getting larger in the ceiling. That doesn't happen every day. And so as they look up, finally they see a hole that's so large, four faces are staring down at them. And as these four faces stare down at them, the next thing you know, they disappear. And then there's a mat being borne by a paralyzed man who is prone on it. And they're lowering the mat down by ropes to the feet of Jesus. And you know they're getting really irritated at this particular situation because they thought they had a private audience with Jesus. But there's this man lying in at the foot of Jesus, and you see what Jesus says. He looks up. He saw their faith. He said, friend, your sins are forgiven. Now, normally, the average scholar or theologian is going to say, Jesus is talking about the faith of the friends. And I agree with that. Okay? But I also think he's talking about the paralytic. because he's got to have some faith as well. He's got to have faith in his friends that they're going to hold on to those ropes as they're lowering down in the feet of Jesus, and he's got to have faith in Jesus as well. So there's the scene. And Jesus said, your sins have been forgiven. Because Jesus knows what's in his heart. Some people ask, how can a paralytic sin? Well, just like you and I, we can sit still and be sinning just by what we're thinking, by our attitudes, by our thoughts, by our motivation, by our behavior. Well, so now as he is down there, there is Jesus. And Jesus said, your sins are forgiven. The shock that went through the teachers of the law and the Pharisees. Only God can forgive sins. You see, if I was Jesus, I'd have said, bingo. He'd been trying to tell him he's God. He's the Son of God. So what does he say? We see it when he says, why are you thinking these things in your heart? Which is easier to say, your sins are forgiven, or to say, get up and walk. But I want you to know that the Son of Man has authority on earth to forgive sins. You see, the Son of Man is a designation for the Messiah. It's a messianic designation that Daniel gave in the 7th chapter of Daniel. Now, in the Gospels, Jesus had referred to himself more than 80 times as the Son of Man. He refers to himself not only as the Son of God, but as the Messiah. So he's saying, you got it right. Only God can forgive. Guess who I am? So he said, that's the hard part. The hard part is forgiving sins, because it's true, only God can do that. The easy thing is to heal a paralytic. Piece of cake. So he says to the paralytic, he says, you know, I tell you, take up your mat and go home. Now here's a man who because of his paralysis, his entire body from the waist down has atrophied. His muscles no longer work. He hasn't stood up, maybe ever. And all of a sudden, this man who is believing in Jesus, from the time that they picked him up from the street and began to carry him to the house, his faith continued to grow until the time they picked him up and took him up on the roof and lowered him down in front of Jesus. When he saw Jesus, that faith became immense. And this man could feel the strength of Jesus coursing through his muscles. He could feel muscles that he's never felt before. He could feel his legs getting larger in their muscular tone. And all of a sudden, he felt amazed at what was happening to him. So when Jesus says, get up, take your mat, go home, what did he do? He got up, took his mat, either folded it or rolled it up, tucked it under his arms, and headed home. Now, the Bible says he praised God all the way home. I'll guarantee you he did things that he never thought he could do. He skipped. He hopped. He jumped. He leapt. He did all of these things. Can you imagine his family when he walked through the door? He wasn't carried on his mat. Guess what? I guarantee you he had that mat on his wall. I would. I'd want it as a reminder of what I used to be and what Jesus has taken out of my life. You see, the thing about it is, for all of us, I think, is that we all have mats. At some point in our life, we are paralyzed. Some of us financially, some of us relationally, some of us spiritually, physically, whatever the case might be. We all have those mats. We all have these things in our lives that are paralyzing us in our walk with the Lord or in life. We don't want to talk about it. We just want somebody to just carry us and let us do our thing. Maybe we can get a few coins during the day. That's fine. Carry us back home. But the fellowship of the mat, can you imagine? Now you've got five friends who all of a sudden have this awesome small group process. They're all getting together. And now they're praising the Lord in a way that they've never praised the Lord before. They're seeing things that they've never seen before. They're thinking things that they've never thought before, because all of a sudden their eyes are and attention is focused squarely on Jesus Christ. Now, Jesus saw their faith. It was in action. You see, people will be filled with awe when Jesus touches people. Don't you see what the Bible says? As he skips home, hops home, jumps home, the people were filled with awe and said, "We have seen remarkable things today." Wow. Mark puts it this way, "We have never seen anything like this." Never. So here's the thing. Two questions I want to leave you with. Number one, who holds your mat? Who's the person who you can really go to if you have to at 2 a.m? Because a true friend is somebody that walks in when the rest of the world walks out. Who's that person who is absolutely 100% accountable for you? He's there when you look. He or she is there when you need them. Who's that one person that holds your mat? You can divulge whatever the deepest struggles that you are with. It's like that AA circle where you know that what's said here stays here. It's that person that you know is going to come into your life, and they will keep that confidence confidential. Question number one. Question number two is just like it. Whose mat do you hold? That's number two. Do you have somebody that you really are a friend to the extent that they feel that they can call on you anytime, day or night, for advice, for assistance, for help, for whatever the case might be? Whose mat do you hold? Now, you understand that the main character in this story is not the man on the mat. It's Jesus. And for the friends, if you truly have a friend, if you truly are a friend, you're going to do everything in your power to make sure that person comes to Jesus. You're going to do whatever it takes to see that that individual finds Jesus and Jesus encounters them. Whatever it takes, because you understand this fellowship of the mat goes deeper than anybody can explain. So do you know Jesus Christ as your personal Lord and Savior? Do you know somebody else that is struggling in that area? Do you know somebody who does not know Jesus Christ as your Lord and Savior? I guarantee you, you do. And what is your commitment to them? What is their commitment to you? What are you struggling with today? What is the mat that you're on? What's hanging on your wall that's a reminder to you of all that Jesus has done in your life? Today, if you hear his voice, do not harden your hearts. Ask him to come in. Maybe you're trusted Jesus Christ as your Lord and Savior, and you never followed him in public profession of faith or baptism by immersion, as these three have. But you know this is what the Lord wants you to do. This invitation is for you. If you've never trusted Jesus Christ as your Lord and Savior, this invitation is for you. If you're looking for a church home, this invitation is for you. If you're simply praying about being a better mat holder, this invitation is for you. Would you stand with me for prayer? Our most gracious Father, we just praise you for who you are, and we thank you so much for the decisions being made even now. Lord God, we honor and glorify you. You are the Messiah. You are the only begotten Son of God. You are the one who holds healing in your hand. And the healing doesn't necessarily have to be physical. It can be spiritual. It can be mental. It can be psychological. It can be any number of things. But Lord, all of us have had our mats. Some of us are still on them, Lord, be with us now. Heal us. Bring us to yourself. And thank you. Father, we just ask your guidance upon us and thank you for these decisions being made. For it's in Jesus' precious name we pray. Amen.
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0: Hello, this is Pastor Tom Amy of Ruskin Methodist Church. We are an independent Methodist congregation celebrating our 100th year of Christian fellowship here on Tampa Bay's South Shore. 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
1: Good morning and welcome to the Sunday morning worship service of the Ruskin Methodist Church. 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

0: Morning and welcome to worship here at Ruskin Methodist Church, located here on the beautiful south side of Tampa Bay in the little, lovely little town of Ruskin, Florida. We are so glad you're with us. And whether you're joining us in person live here in our beautiful sanctuary, or you're listening to us online, or perhaps you're catching us on the radio, we are so glad you're here. And wherever you are in time and place, we always say we consider you to be here with us in spirit, and that's what's important. Now, before we start any, speaking of the Spirit, before we start any service, we always like to invite the Holy Spirit to come and join us. Would you take a moment with me while we say an invocational prayer, a prayer where we will invite the Holy Spirit to come and be with us here this morning? Heavenly Father, we come before you as your children, knowing that you are our good Father, knowing that we are but clay in the potter's hand, knowing that you are working to form us and transform us into the people that you need us to be, that you want us to be, that we can do your will, the good things that you have set for us long ago. Heavenly Father, please send your Holy Spirit to open our hearts and to open our minds, to open our eyes and open our ears, so that we can see and hear, then think and feel, and then go and do and say only those things that glorify you. We pray this in Jesus' name. Amen. So, we've been going over, discipleship, our spiritual disciplines and that kind of thing, all with the hope of helping us to become better and stronger disciples of Jesus. And to that point today, we've got a couple of scriptures that use one of, I think, the greatest images that we have in the Bible of who we are in God's hands. And the first passage I'd like to read here this morning, there's two on the same subject, really, comes from Jeremiah 18, verses 1 to 6. I'll be reading from the New Living Translation, and all our Bible references are from the New Living Translation, unless I tell you otherwise. So listen now to the words of the prophet Jeremiah. The Lord gave another message to Jeremiah. He said, "Go down to the potter's shop, and I will speak to you there." So I did as he told me, and found the potter working at his wheel. But the jar he was making did not turn out as he had hoped, so he crushed it into a lump of clay again and started over. Then the Lord gave me this message. O Israel, can I not do to you as this potter has done to his clay? As the clay is in the potter's hand, so are you in my hand. And second here from Isaiah 64, verses 1 through 9. And this is the prophet. He is speaking now to God. Oh, that you would burst from the heavens and come down! How the mountains would quake in your presence! As fire causes wood to burn and water to boil, your coming would make the nations tremble. Then your enemies would learn the reason for your fame. When you came down long ago, you did awesome deeds beyond our highest expectations. And oh, how the mountains quaked! For since the world began, no ear has heard and no eye has seen a God like you, who works for those who wait for him. You welcome those who gladly do good, who follow godly ways. But you have been very angry with us, for we are not godly. We are constant sinners. How can people like us be saved? We are all infected and impure with sin. When we display our righteous deeds, they are nothing but filthy rags. Like autumn leaves, we wither and fall, and our sins sweep us away like the wind. Yet no one ever calls on your name or pleads with you for mercy. Therefore you have turned away from us and turned us over to our sins. And yet, O Lord, you are our Father. We are the clay, and you are the potter. We all are formed by your hand. Don't be so angry with us, Lord. Please, don't remember our sins forever. Look at us, we pray, and see that we are all your people. Amen. The word of God for the people of God. Thanks be to God. Good morning. And I really, for this church, I want to say thank you for all your continued discipleship. I mean, not everything that disciples do means that, misery for the disciple. You know, I look over the last couple of weeks at loaves and fishes, our Wednesday evening Bible studies, and the wonderful abundance of food that people have brought out of the goodness of their heart. You know, thank you so much for the love and the joy expressed in the discipleship of those who care enough to bring that food. I mean, stop and think all that we do here at Christmas and Easter. Putting on the dramas and the plays in VBS, reaching out to those kids in their, youngest, most formative years. Harvest Fest and Easter, where we open our church up to the community so that they can come and meet us and have, even just a few hours together as a family and as a community to enjoy each other's company. Our Loaves and Fishes program, youth group, Sunday fellowship after church, picnic in the park. All these things are acts of discipleship. All the helpers sacrificing their time, talent, and energy to make those things happen. And those who so very generously give of what they have to honor God and pay for things. Thank you. That is discipleship. That is real discipleship, real people serving God in a real and tangible way with enthusiasm and joy. Discipleship doesn't mean drudgery. Rather, it really, truly brings us joy, even when it's hard. We are all being called as a church and as individuals to be disciples that make disciples. So really, what does all that mean? That's what we've been going over last week and this week. You know, last week I offered this. I said, who is a Christian disciple? Well, Pastor Tommy's definition, and you have to get the last phrase here, anyone who is seeking to be transformed in heart and mind into the image of Christ and allows God to work in and through them. A discipleship of Jesus is someone who is in such a relationship with him that it results in them taking up their cross daily and following him with joy in their heart because they want to. Right? Last week we talked about the idea of transformation. And it usually doesn't happen in one big fell swoop. It's a process, right? It's a process that takes time, desire, perseverance, commitment, sacrifice. And the two scariest words in the Christian language, surrendering and submitting to God. We likened it to working toward your DD, your doctorate in discipleship. You know, we accept Jesus as our Savior and try to live a good life. And at that point, we are bachelors of discipleship, right? You're out there fighting the fight, wrestling with the enemy every day, and you know where your salvation comes from. You're prayer warriors and servants of Jesus. You invite those you meet to come to church with you and continue learning alongside of you. You are brave and you put your trust in the Holy Spirit. But so often we stop there. We become terminal knights, bachelor. Do you remember Knights of the Stick? Stick fighting with fellow knights and training rather than seeking out the real spiritual battle. We can't stop there. We need to go on and pursue our masters of discipleship. We need to learn about Jesus and teach him to others. We must share our learning and our battlefield experiences and how we have experienced Christ in our lives. We need to share that with people who don't know him. We should encourage others and help them grow in their faith. We need to become confident in what we believe and articulate it to others. We need to feed the hungry, clothe the naked, and visit the sick and imprisoned. And we must become courageous because the Holy Spirit is with us to help. And then we should try to continue on. If God gives us the grace and allows us, and earn our doctor of discipleship. That's where we commit ourselves wholly to Christ and his work. We diligently study his word and seek out the wounded and the lost. We encourage those spiritual warriors out there in the fight, and we bind their wounds and help them in their endeavors. We empower the teachers and teach them what we have learned, and we pray for others that they become even greater in the kingdom than we are. In other words, we start making disciples. We should begin to act and speak boldly because we know that the Holy Spirit is working through us. We know we have a purpose and the ways and means to accomplish it. And that, my friends, is so important. Friedrich Nietzsche said this. He said, "He who has a why to live can bear with almost any how." Right? In other words, he who has a reason to live can bear with almost any hardship. Those words are so true, and we as Christians have the why so many folks out there are missing, even when we are just, you know, have our little bachelor's degree. We at least have the why. And in my research in these last couple of weeks on younger generations, I was surprised, shocked really, by several things. I mean, last week I mentioned the lack of church attendance and real faith, right? A lot of people attend church, they say regularly, but maybe once a month. And they lack real confidence, real faith in God to impact their lives or the lives of others for good, but they are seeking at least that fellowship. And the next one was that I was thinking about this week, which is really a heartbreaker, and that are the rates of loneliness, feeling alone, people who have needed more emotional support than they really received, you know, from those around them. I was surprised to find that loneliness is a problem across all generations. We tend to think of young folks, you know, senior high kids, the college students, the young adults just out of college. We see these things on TV and we think of them as this group of kids running around with reckless abandon and really not paying attention or worrying, hanging with their posse. But I was surprised to find that young people, you know, loneliness is a problem across all the generations, but it was over five times as likely in young adults as it was in our seniors, our senior citizens. 30% of all adults experience loneliness, and that's sad enough in and of itself. But 67, 2/3 of young adults do. And the largest cohort of lonely people, which this surprised me, were not the widowed, but rather the unmarried folks in their 20s and 30s who don't have anybody committed in their lives. And one of the biggest drivers of loneliness and anxiety, social anxiety, was a lack of purpose. I mean, we saw this here in our own church after the hurricanes 2 years ago when we came together and we had to strip our church down to its, you know, very foundations, and the studs were exposed, and we lost the pews and the carpets and everything. But yet, we came together day after day after day after day and worked diligently, doing just what we could to build the church back. And that led me to my great epiphany, that the church that sweats together sticks together, right? Literally and spiritually. But this lack of purpose, Psychology Today I know, my favorite bedtime reading, right? But Psychology Today offered three reasons for this lack of purpose in younger adults, and how they are substituting false purpose for real purpose. And one of the first ones, and you've probably already guessed it, is social media. Younger people, and I don't mean teens, but folks through their 50s and beyond, they're turning more and more to social media for validation and affirmation. Without a strong friend group or family, they seek comfort from the phones of strangers, right? They post their accomplishments on social media only to find out that the airbrush AI'd realities of the influencer class have already accomplished something better. And as soon as they hit the send button on their post, someone they don't even know posts something nasty about it. You see, they confuse real relationship between people and God for attention from the faceless, godless hatosphere out there in their phones. I mean, it's hard to feel a sense of accomplishment online unless your goal is to be put down. I mean, if your purpose is to impress your online friends, well, no wonder you can't find meaning in your life. Purpose isn't found in social media posts, but in the analog chat rooms known as church and home, right? Not digital chat rooms. Psychology Today also said that advertising led to a pursuit of false purpose by convincing people that purpose was a product, or purpose was some cause, that it was something you could buy or attend. When was the last time, for example, you saw a car commercial that told you something you needed to know, something important about the actual car? Right? It probably sought to convince you that by buying this particular car, you would somehow get lots of beautiful friends and start leading an extravagant, elegant, or meaningful life. So you go out and buy the car. Then you find out it comes with a payment book and a higher insurance bill, but there were no friends included. Right? You might have got some floor mats in the trunk, but there were no friends in there. And your lifestyle, well, it really didn't change, did it? You see, purpose isn't a product. Purpose isn't a show. Neither are relationships. And yes, I know that those pesky 3D spiritual avatars in church come with messy lives, bad hair days, and different opinions. But their hugs and their handshakes, their thank yous, their words of encouragement are real and heartfelt. And you know what? Very personal, just for you. And the third thing Psychology Today mentioned was the advice and expectations of family and society. Go first and pursue your career. I mean, the right and respectable career. Apparently, the idea is that fulfilling someone else's expectations is all the purpose you need. I mean, even if you never quite measure up. But the truth is that purpose isn't found in other people's expectations. Purpose isn't found in other people's praise. You know, living somebody else's life for them is not going to fulfill your own heart. So if purpose now isn't found in the perfect product and people's praise or in pleasing posts or following some cause, where do you find it? Well, glad you asked. Purpose and meaning aren't found in the product, but in the process, right? Not in the destination, but the journey. Not in pleasing people, but in pleasing God. As Christians, our product is spiritual fruit, right? And we make spiritual fruit only when we are working with God, and God is working through us. Now, our metric for self-evaluation is measured by a higher standard as Christians, right? And that is our degree of love of God, neighbor, and self. And our destination is heaven, and our journey is discipleship. Purpose is found in the process, in the journey. As we as a church, as a family of God, continue in our discipleship journey, there are four things that I always look for as a pastor to determine where are we in our walk at Jesus U. Right? Are we still stuck as knights, bachelor, you know, knights of the stick, or have we grown? Are we becoming masters of discipleship or doctors of discipleship? And one of the things we need to look for is devotion, right? Are you devoted to God? Conviction. Do you have an unshakable faith in God? Vision. Are you inspired to see what our community can become in Christ? Do you see the world around you through God's eyes? And impact. Do you want your life to impact the lives of those around us and the lives of those coming after us? Do you really believe that God's got a plan for you? Now, a really good image of this process is from our scriptures today, and that is us being clay in the potter's hand. So let's break down our scripture here a little bit. The first scripture, the Isaiah passage, or I guess that was the second one we read this morning. The Isaiah passage was written first. It was written in the southern kingdom of Judah. Remember, the nation David's Israel, the nation of Israel under David split into a northern kingdom and a southern kingdom after a civil war. And the northern kingdom was called Israel. The southern was called Judea. And the southern kingdom of Judea during, it was when, where Isaiah was, and he was busy as a prophet. You know, his mission was during that time during the Assyrian conquest of the northern kingdom of Israel, around 722 BC. And in it, Isaiah is warning the people, in his book, he's warning the people of the southern kingdom about God's coming wrath for their sins. And he reminds God that we are all just clay in the potter's hand. And he implores God to forgive us, to forgive the people there in Judea and take care of them again. Now, Jeremiah's passage was written about 140 years later when the southern kingdom of Judah was conquered by Babylon and the Israelites were taken into exile about 586 BC.
1: I found this on the web.
0: And Jeremiah compares the nation of Judah slash Israel to clay in the potter's hands. Now, one of the most striking things about this image, remember, God sent Jeremiah to the potter's workshop so that he could see, get that visual image. And that's kind of what I want to pass on here today. You know, one of the most striking images in the Bible is, you know, when God tells Jeremiah to go to the potter's house and watch him work, and Jeremiah sees exactly what God is telling him is going to happen. God can take the entire nation that had failed him, had failed to follow his commands, and remake it. God, you see, was referring to the coming of Jesus, to the new covenant, because the nation of Israel, the nation of Judah, had failed to serve him. But to understand this example, it's such a good example, and it would have been prevalent in Jeremiah's mind and Isaiah's mind because it was something they saw all the time. But let's look about it a little bit. Let's think a little bit about clay and potters and clay pots. And the question is, are you devoted to God enough to become clay in the potter's hand? Clay is refined for making pottery by mixing clay containing soils with water to form sort of a very runny slurry, right? A creamy slurry. And the heavier bits of gravel and sand, they fall to the bottom of the bucket rather quickly. But the very fine clay dust particles, they stay suspended in the water longer. So they mix it with water and let this the contaminants, if you will, sink to the bottom. And then the water with the clay dust in it is poured off the top of the bucket and strained through layers of cloth. And the sand, gravel, and other contaminants, they're then thrown away. But then in that cloth, you have that fine clay. Now stop and think about this. When Adam was formed in the Garden of Eden, when God formed Adam from the dust of the earth, that clay was not contaminated. It became contaminated with sin when Adam disobeyed God. And so that's kind of the question. Are you willing to let the potter remove that contaminant, remove that sin from your life? That's called surrendering, letting those contaminants go. Are you devoted enough to let God remove the sin from your life? Then the potter takes that clay and goes through a process of wedging it, squeezing out all the air bubbles to remove, you know, any even of the tiny air bubbles. Even small air bubbles, tiny air bubbles, can cause voids in the clay that fill up with steam when the clay is fired in a kiln. And that buildup of steam then can cause it to crack and break. And so that's the question for us as we think about this, as we're thinking of being clay in a potter's hand. Are you devoted enough to let God fill the voids, all the voids in your life, before you are tested with fire? And then once the clay is refined and has been carefully prepared, the potter can begin to craft it into exactly what is needed. The clay doesn't know the potter's intent. It simply yields to the potter's hands and becomes what it is meant to be. This is called submitting. We surrender and we submit. Are you devoted enough to let God form you into what you were always meant to be, an image of Him? And after the potter has finished forming the pots, right? They look like pots, but they must go through the fire, through the kiln, to be hardened and to be transformed from merely just clay into a durable, hard ceramic. Otherwise, they cannot be used for their intended purpose. The clay would be too fragile. Are you devoted enough as a disciple to be willing to be heat treated, tried by fire, and made stronger so that you can do the good things that the potter has planned for you? You see, the potter has a purpose for each of us. Each of us has been individually and intentionally formed by the potter for exactly what he has always intended us to be. When we surrender and submit and let ourselves be transformed by the fire, we can then find meaning and fulfillment and experience true joy in the Master's hand. That is discipleship. So many different pots. For those of you on the radio or online, I don't know if you can see them, but we're putting up some different slides here in-house with all kinds of different pots from ancient Israel. So many different styles. Now, to be honest, some are like me, and they're a little cracked, right? I've been accused of being a crackpot. But God, our Creator, our Father, still loves us and still has a purpose for each and every one of us. So whether you're young and just starting your journey of discipleship or like me, approaching your best if used by date, no matter if your body is broken and your strength is fading, God sees you, loves you, and has a purpose for you. You're still in the process. You're still on the journey. If you devote yourself to Him and be the best disciple you can be, the destination is assured, and you will find joy in the journey. Amen. As clay is in the potter's hand, so are you in my hand, says God. So I would like you to think about that, if you would be so kind, over the coming week. Stop and think of all the things in your life, the bad things, the good things. All of these are the ways the potter is forming you and making you into a vessel that he can use, that you will be useful in his intended purpose. Because we all have purpose. We all have meaning. And you will find the cure for your loneliness, for your social anxiety, in the hands of the Master. Amen. I'll see you next week.
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0: Hello, this is Pastor Tom Amy of Ruskin Methodist Church. We are an independent Methodist congregation celebrating our 100th year of Christian fellowship here on Tampa Bay's South Shore. 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
1: Crews have found a debris field off Nantucket. I'm Jack Callahan, Fox News. In the search for an air ambulance carrying six people that vanished over the Atlantic yesterday, the Canadian registered Gulfstream aircraft was flying from Bermuda to Boston early yesterday with four crew members and two passengers aboard. Pilot reported electrical problems and declared an emergency with air traffic audio indicating the plane may have been coming in blind as a storm approached. Flight tracking data shows the jet dropped sharply from about 24,000 feet to 10,000 feet before contact was lost, the Coast Guard continuing its search. Israel's Prime Minister Netanyahu speaking with the captain of the Fly Dubai flight, who was attacked by the co-pilot in a suspected attempted terror attack. Fox's Marianne Rafferty reports.
2: Israel's prime minister hailing the captain who helped thwart a terror attack aboard a Fly Dubai flight as a true hero. The Indian pilot, who's still recovering in the hospital, shared the dramatic events in a video call with the prime minister Saturday. The plane, full of mainly Israeli passengers, was preparing to

0: land in Tel Aviv from Dubai when the Omani co-pilot stabbed him. Officials say he shared extremist views and images of terrorists on social media.
1: Co-pilot has been identified as Hammam al-Hammami, an Omani national who was previously grounded by Oman Air over its concerns that he'd adopted extremist views. President Trump rallying in Ohio last night to rally support for Republican candidates ahead of the midterms, including Ohio GOP Senator John Houston and gubernatorial candidate Vivek Ramaswamy. President encouraging rallygoers to think of him as they head to the polls.
2: Some reason when I don't run, they draw 44% less people. So what I'm going to do is ask you to just pretend that I'm running.
1: Several recent polls show Republican candidates are trailing their Democrat opponents in some key races. Top issue for the voters in the election, the economy. 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

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Hey, everybody, this is JoJo hanging out with you. Sunday afternoon, man, beautiful outside. So glad to be here today. Going to hang out with you to, say, about 2 o'clock this afternoon and just play some of your favorite music. That was from 1962. Gene Pitney, Only Love Can Break a Heart. This does sound really like this guy, Paul Simon. You guys heard Paul Simon, right? You familiar with him? Yeah. Check this one out. It's called Late in the Evening, 96.3 FM.

Radio. There you go, Anne Murray. That's from 1977. I just fall in love with you again. Hi, JoJo here, spending the afternoon with you. So happy I could be here, man. I'm having fun. I hope you're having a great Sunday this afternoon. Once again, I'm having a great time. We are going to have a look at some local news coming up here about 20 after, maybe just a little after 20 past the hour. But right now, we got to play one of my favorite groups, man. This is Daryl Hall and John Oates. Great song. This is off their Ecstatic album. Came out in 1979. Sounds like an 80s song. It almost is. 1979. Here it is. Daryl Hall and John Oates. It's called Wait For Me. JoJo here. 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

Sun Radio, 96.3 FM. There's Ronnie Dyson. Why Can't I Touch You? That was from 1970 right there. Take a look at some of our news here in Sun City. Here's out of Sun City Center that might not make you check your mail. A 91-year-old man's family was getting his house ready to sell when a title search turned up a lien for more than $23,000. WFLA reports it did not start with some big bill. It started with two accidental security alerts back in 2022, one in August and one in September. Small charges at first. Then the family says daily late fees started to stack up for years. He did not know about it. His daughter, Terry Basher, found it while preparing the sale. Hillsborough County has told the station it will dismiss the lien. What is still open is whether every fee gets waived. The report is from September 23rd. So if you're listening to Sun City Center, and you have an old alarm account, this is your nudge. Call the county before a title company calls you. This is JoJo on Sun Radio 96.3 FM.

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0: JoJo here. 96.3 FM. There you go. Elton John. You know, that's from the Lion King movie. If you don't remember that one.
1: 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Songs you know. 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There is. 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

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JoJo here. 96.3 FM. And a great song there. James Taylor, Carolina in My Mind. That is from, can you believe that? 1969. That's crazy. Seems like it was yesterday that song came out. Always love playing me some James Taylor. And you know what we have coming up here in a little bit? We have, guess what, some more local news for you. So stick around for that. Right now, though, I'm going to play a little Lee Greenwood. It's called I Owe You. This is from 1983. Turn up your radio and enjoy it, won't you? JoJo's on Sun Radio, 96.3 FM.

0: Sun Radio, JoJo here, 96.3 FM, Lee Greenwood. Yes, he sings more than God Bless the USA. There's one you heard right there, I-O-U. Great song there, and let's go ahead and look at some news here. North Lakes, yes, right, the fight over North Lakes Golf Course in Sun City Center is not a rumor anymore. Club Link, the Miami developer 13th Floor Homes, has a petition in front of Southwest Florida Water Management District, that is Swift Mud, application number 941993, if you want to write that down. I don't know why you would want to. They want a formal ruling on where the wetlands and surface water start and stop on that course. Residents are fighting it. The Save Sun City Center Group say that it is the step before houses, not a paperwork drill. They also say there is a flooding question for the neighbors if that land changes. Their next second Saturday gathering is October the 10th. It's going to be at 10 o'clock in the morning until noon. Armstrong and Heritage Rooms on the North Campus. Volunteer signups, resident authorizations, the whole table. If you live off that course, that is the meeting. This is JoJo on Sun Radio 96.3 FM.
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3: The current temperature is 88 degrees here at Sun Radio, your home for easy, relaxing favorites.

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Man, Smokey Robinson. Back from, was that 1974? Baby, Come Close. Why don't we do another baby song, shall we? What about a song called Back in My Baby's Arms? We'll do that, huh? We're going to have to go back to 1963 for this one, though. From 74 to 1963, we're going to play a little Patsy Cline. You remember Patsy Cline? Yeah, well, if you don't, you're going to hear a song from Patsy Cline right now. 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

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Do a little more Paul Simon for you. This one's from 1972. A little song about me and Julio down by the schoolyard.

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This is JoJo. That was Olivia Newton-John and Cliff Richard, Suddenly, from 1980. And I'll be back right after the top of the hour break. Check on the news. 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
1: A search operation. I'm Paul Stevens, Fox News. The search continuing for a medical plane carrying six people from Bermuda to Boston. The Coast Guard says debris from the plane has been found off the coast of Nantucket. The plane losing contact with air traffic control early yesterday morning after the pilot reported some electrical problems.
2: Roger, you said you're coming in blind. Is that what he said? Okay, you declare an emergency or no? Okay, you're coming in a little weak, so you're
1: The plane vanishing shortly after that as a storm began moving into its path. Four Canadian crew members were on board, taking a Bermudian patient and a family member to Boston for medical care. Now, flight tracking data shows the plane was airborne for nearly 2 hours before plunging from about 24,000 feet down to about 13,000 feet in roughly 3 minutes. The president of Cornell University speaking out Saturday against what he called a deeply disturbing alleged gang rape that's facing renewed scrutiny. Fox's Brooke Taylor.
3: Cornell University's president basically saying they must do better. So it all comes as newly uncovered police records show that Cornell officers were at the Kai Pai house just hours before on October 19, 2024, making a drug-related arrest. Now, the police record doesn't identify the drugs involved in that arrest, but just 22 hours later, a female student says she was sexually assaulted by seven fraternity members for hours inside that same house while under the influence of ketamine and alcohol. Cornell's own investigation would later find the ketamine was being used by multiple people at Kai Pai around the same time.
1: Now, Cornell's president also said he does support the appointment of New York's state attorney, General Letitia James, as a special prosecutor in the case.

0: The alleged victim has sued Cornell and the seven accused of former students. 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
4: 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Songs you know. Songs that make you smile. Songs that make you feel good. It's a variety you'll love. And it's only on

1968, Tom Jones singing about Delilah on Sun Radio. Hi, JoJo here. We're going to go to 1987 right now, and Steve Winwood's going to be singing about Valerie. 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
1: 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Relaxing favorites here on Sun Radio, where our current temperature is 89 degrees.

Sun Radio, JoJo here. From 1994, that's Boys to Men. I'll make love to you. I'll take a hard pass on that, boys. Okay. Hope you all are having a great Sunday. Beautiful weather out right now. May get some rain a little later. Right now, though, feels great. Going to go back to 1972 right now. Beverly Bremer's song called Don't Say You Don't Remember. Right here, Sun Radio, WSCQ 96.3 FM.

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Sun City Radio, JoJo here, 96.3 FM. Of course, that there is The Cars, a great song there. And JoJo here until 2 p.m., my first day in the air chair here on Sun Radio. Hopefully, I'll be invited back. We'll see. We'll see what happens. In your news, your local news here, October issue of the News of Sun City Center and South County hits the street October 1st. If you live here, this is the one you leave on the kitchen table. Pelican Players have a new show. They want you to get tickets before the good seats go. Rotary has a piece on what they are putting back into the community. The History Society has an update. There is a look at the redone information center. So if you have not been there lately, it's not the same room. Lawn bowlers want you to come toss one. There's a feature on Florida's birds, some local young people worth meeting, and a warning of on cane toads. I don't have any idea what a cane toad is, but if you want to find out more, you might want to go see them. Not the friendly kind. Apparently, these cane toads are not very friendly. Club news, Kings Point military, sports, and faith listings are on the back, so you can plan the month out. There's your local news. 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

Sun Radio, and a little more Boys to Men for you. I was just feeling it. I was just feeling it this afternoon. That was called The End of the Road from 1994. That's right. We're going to go back to 1971 right now. This is by Van Morrison. It's called Wild Night. This was later covered by John Cougar Mellencamp. Here's the original version right here, though. Enjoy it.

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0: Sun Radio, WSCQ, 96.3 FM. That's Edie in the New Bohemians. Yes, Edie. Kind of a strange name, right? But no, it's really not. My fiance's name, Edie. There's also Edie Falco, you know. She's the actor from The Sopranos. So there's lots of cool Edies out there, that's for sure. JoJo here until 2 p.m. this afternoon. My final local story is the sky over Sun City Center. The National Weather Service out of Tampa Bay has mostly sunny Sunday, they say, with scattered thunderstorms holding off until after 5. High near 91 today. Heat index is as high as 106. That's crazy. Wind out of the south-southeast, 6 to 9 miles per hour. Rain chance is about 30% tonight. Scattered showers and thunderstorms before 11, then scattered showers until about 2 o'clock in the morning. Low around 74. Light and variable wind. Monday is the wetter day. Partly sunny tomorrow. High near 89. Showers likely and maybe a storm after 2 o'clock. Rain chance about 70%. If you're out on a golf cart, do not try to outrun the dark cloud. Pull in. That is your Sun City Center forecast on Sun Radio WSCQ 96.3 FM.
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2: 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Relaxing favorites here on Sun Radio, where our current temperature is 89 degrees.

little Sunday afternoon Jimi Hendrix. Sun Radio, JoJo, hanging out with you till 2 o'clock. Right now, we're going to go back and do a little song from 1960s. Ron Holden. This one's called Love You So. 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

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There's Wings from 1978. It's called Girlfriend. JoJo, got about another 7 minutes or so with you. Been a great day, man. Had fun. Right now, here's Bread. It Don't Matter to Me, 96.3 FM. It don't

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2: 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That's Johnny Cash here. 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
2: We are live right now on JoJo here on the program. 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
1: Search operation. I'm Paul Stevens, Fox News. The search continuing for a medical plane carrying six people from Bermuda to Boston. The Coast Guard says debris from the plane has been found off the coast of Nantucket. The plane losing contact with air traffic control early yesterday morning after the pilot reported some electrical problems.
2: Roger, you said you're coming in blind. Is that what he said? Okay, you declare an emergency or no? Okay, you're coming in a little weak, so you're coming...
1: The plane vanishing shortly after that as a storm began moving into its path. Four Canadian crew members were on board, taking a Bermudian patient and a family member to Boston for medical care. Now, flight tracking data shows the plane was airborne for nearly 2 hours before plunging from about 24,000 feet down to about 13,000 feet in roughly 3 minutes. The president of Cornell University speaking out Saturday against what he called a deeply disturbing alleged gang rape that's facing renewed scrutiny. Fox's Brooke Taylor.
3: Cornell University's president basically saying they must do better. So it all comes as newly uncovered police records show that Cornell officers were at the Kai Pai house just hours before on October 19, 2024, making a drug-related arrest. Now, the police record doesn't identify the drugs involved in that arrest, but just 22 hours later, a female student says she was sexually assaulted by seven fraternity members for hours inside that same house while under the influence of ketamine and alcohol. Cornell's own investigation would later find the ketamine was being used by multiple people at Kai Pai around the same time.
1: Now, Cornell's president also said he does support the appointment of New York's state attorney General Letitia James as a special prosecutor in the case. The alleged victim has sued Cornell and the seven accused of former students. 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

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Since then, they have closed 5 courses and are planning to maximize their profit by redeveloping these courses for residential housing. 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
1: Search. I'm Paul Stevens, Fox News. The U.S. Coast Guard looking for any sign of survivors of a medical flight bound for Boston from Bermuda that's gone missing.
2: The U.S. Coast Guard said the FAA lost touch with the air ambulance carrying four Canadians and two Bermudans. Coast Guard Rear Admiral Matt Lake said now as a debris field has been linked to the missing plane, more resources are being brought in to investigate.
3: We're in the process of working with Massachusetts authorities to get some craft out there that are equipped with sonar to be able to do some detection on the seabed floor.
2: The depth below the debris field near Nantucket Island is said to go down 80 or 90 feet. Rear Admiral Lake said searches will also try to locate a black box that may give clues to what actually happened on board the plane. Grinnell Scott, Fox News.
1: The president of Cornell University speaking out yesterday against what he called a deeply disturbing alleged gang rape that's faced renewed scrutiny. Fox's Brooke Taylor explains.
4: Cornell University's president basically saying they must do better. So it all comes as newly uncovered police records show that Cornell officers were at the Kai Pai house just hours before on October 19, 2024, making a drug-related arrest. Now, the police record doesn't identify the drugs involved in that arrest, but just 22 hours later, a female student says she was sexually assaulted by seven fraternity members for hours inside that same house while under the influence of ketamine and alcohol. Cornell's own investigation would later find the ketamine was being used by multiple people at Kai Pai around the same time.
1: And that's Fox's Brooke Taylor, Cornell's president, adding that he supports the appointment of New York Attorney General Letitia James as a special prosecutor in the case. The alleged gang rape victim has sued Cornell and the seven accused former students.
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1: 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Relaxing favorites here on Sun Radio, where our current temperature is 89 degrees.

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Songs you know. Songs you love to sing along with. 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
1: Search. I'm Paul Stevens, Fox News. The U.S. Coast Guard looking for any sign of survivors of a medical flight bound for Boston from Bermuda that's gone missing.
2: The U.S. Coast Guard said the FAA lost touch with the air ambulance carrying four Canadians and two Bermudans. Coast Guard Rear Admiral Matt Lake said now as a debris field has been linked to the missing plane, more resources are being brought in to investigate.
3: We're in the process of working with Massachusetts authorities to get some craft out there that are equipped with sonar to be able to do some detection on the seabed floor.
2: The depth below the debris field near Nantucket Island is said to go down 80 or 90 feet. Rear Admiral Lake said searches will also try to locate a black box that may give clues to what actually happened on board the plane. Grinnell Scott, Fox News.
1: The president of Cornell University speaking out yesterday against what he called a deeply disturbing alleged gang rape that's faced renewed scrutiny. Fox's Brooke Taylor explains.
4: Cornell University's president basically saying they must do better. So it all comes as newly uncovered police records show that Cornell officers were at the Kai Pai house just hours before on October 19, 2024, making a drug-related arrest. Now, the police record doesn't identify the drugs involved in that arrest, but just 22 hours later, a female student says she was sexually assaulted by seven fraternity members for hours inside that same house while under the influence of ketamine and alcohol. Cornell's own investigation would later find the ketamine was being used by multiple people at Kai Pai around the same time.
1: And that's Fox's Brooke Taylor, Cornell's president, adding that he supports the appointment of New York Attorney General Letitia James as a special prosecutor in the case. The alleged gang rape victim has sued Cornell and the seven accused former students.
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My name is Hal, and I'd like to tell you about a show here on Sun Radio. It's called Doo-Wop and More. You'll hear artists like The Crests, The Belmonts, Frankie Lyman and the Teenagers, Little Anthony and the Imperials, The Five Satins, The Marcells, The Elegants, also even more from Elvis, Connie Francis, Brenda Lee, Chuck Berry, Ricky Nelson, Bobby Rydell, and a whole lot more from the first decade of rock and roll. So dust off the poodle skirts, the white bucks, the hula hoops, and join us Fridays from 4 until 6 p.m. It's Doo-Wop and More, right here on Sun Radio, 96.3 FM.

As a community, we residents in Sun City Center must step up and address the Club Link development threat in our community. They signaled their intention in their presentation to the community way back in March 2022. Now they have notices of intent for proposed developments under the Live Local Act for affordable housing on Colusa Greens, the North Lakes Course, and Sandpiper. 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

0: Center.
1: Debris, but no people. I'm Carmen Roberts, Fox News. The Coast Guard finds debris from a missing air ambulance off the coast of Nantucket, but now the urgent search is focusing on the six people who were on board.
2: The medical transport jet was traveling from Bermuda to Boston on an active medevac operation when the FAA told the Coast Guard it had lost contact in the early morning hours on Saturday. Among the six people on board were four Canadians and two Bermudians. There's been an extensive search for the missing Gulfstream G-100. Several helicopters, fixed-wing aircraft, and ships have searched about 2,840 square miles of ocean.
1: Fox's Max Gordon. The Coast Guard is sending sonar to the site to search the seafloor. The head of Tennessee's prison system is resigning after the state's failed lethal injection of convicted killer Krista Pike left her hospitalized on a ventilator.
3: There were bipartisan calls for this prison chief to step down, so now he's resigning, as this is Tennessee's second failed execution just this year. Pike's attorney says she is still alive, but on a ventilator, fighting for her life. Tennessee officials are announcing there will be an independent review into Pike's botched execution. The former U.S. attorney, Ed Stanton, will be conducting this. The governor's office saying the independent review will seek to determine if protocol was followed and consider whether additional recommendations are necessary.
1: Fox's Madison Scarpino reporting. Outrage against the U.S. military on Okinawa. U.S. Marine is accused of killing a local woman and robbing her. Japanese police say the 20-year-old Marine stationed at Futenma Air Base entered a Naha hotel with the 39-year-old woman and left alone. Kyoto News reports her body was found in a room where she appears to have been strangled. The arrest comes amid long-standing tensions over the heavy U.S. military presence on Okinawa. 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
7: Now, gentlemen, in this country, our courts are the great levelers. In our courts, all men are created equal. I'm no idealist. To believe firmly in the integrity of our courts and of our jury system, that's no ideal to me. That is a living, working reality.
8: Today you are the law. You are the law. Not some book, not the lawyers, not a marble statue, or the trappings of the court. See, those are just symbols of our desire to be just.
9: The court rejected an attempt to restrict birthright citizenship, ruling that the Constitution guarantees citizenship

0: to children born on U.S. soil, even if their parents are unlawfully present. You got to wonder about what kind of public policy that might create. But at the same time, how can you be mad at that? A parent wanting their child to be a U.S. citizen. And as any parent would, you want the best for your child. So I'm not a big fan of illegal entry into the country, but should a child be held accountable for that? I don't think so either. And if we have to make an error, I'd rather make an error that's going to benefit an innocent child as opposed to an error that's going to punish an innocent child.
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0: On today's show, we dive into illegal searches and seizures, as well as what to do when your lawyer dies. Welcome to the Attorney Patrick Smith Show. I'm your host, the Attorney Patrick Smith. To be part of today's show, 800-771-1025. Let's check in with the crew. Isaiah, you have another reason to be upset about your denial to be a witness of Krista Pike's execution. Did you hear the news?
3: I did. You know, with you know, having two injections and then after that being you know, ambulanced over, and right now I see that she's incubated right now with a ventilator, and hopefully, and she's still unconscious, so I don't know what's going to happen. Well, the interesting thing is that there isn't any protocol after the second injection is given, and if they're still living, there is nothing in the books afterwards.
0: Supposedly, she said, Isaiah's not here. And no, she just hung on. But can you imagine, had you been accepted as a witness?
3: Oh, my goodness.
0: You would have witnessed history twice, because she's the first woman executed in what?
3: It's almost 200 years.
0: Almost 200 years, and it failed anyway. Yeah, so anyway,
3: yeah,
0: thought I'd share that news with you. Spike, how you sticking, buddy?
4: I'm stuck wondering. I thought there was a common law that if you survived an attempt to put to death, and then you go free.
0: I'm not surprised you thought that. No, is the answer. So, Miss Maddie, how are you today?
5: I'm doing good. It's been a busy week, but get through.
0: Yeah, great. I knew you said you had a lot of projects this week. You get them all checked off?
5: Almost. I had one due date that was pushed back to Tuesday, which was actually really good. But yeah, wrap it up then. But midterm grades come out October 7th. So it's looking really good.
0: All right. Well, we're excited to hear your grades. And I'll see you in person next week. We're going to be out live at Oktoberfest, right?
5: Yeah. I'm so excited.
0: Yeah, we'll be there 8 to 9, by the way, broadcasting remotely from Cold Park for Action 2000's annual October Festival. It's in beautiful Indian Rocks Beach, so a very short commute for me that day. The event actually starts at noon and will go to 6 p.m. It is an extremely friendly family event where you can have lots of great food and games and fun for the kids. There will be the what I call the waiter's carry competition, where you have to carry the tray full of beverages around an obstacle course without spilling. And then there's the
3: Spike could do that.
0: I think he could do that a lot better than the second event, which is the the keg toss.
4: Oh, that my shoulder's damaged from doing that.
0: I was going to say, do you want to lose another $3,000?
4: Yes.
0: Because you're going to be out there.
4: Yeah, I am.
0: Do you want to go
4: have an open tab?
0: Do you want to go? We'll see. Do you want to go double for nothing on the keg toss? Who can throw the keg? Yeah, that's right.
4: Dude, I was walking down Ybor City, and they had a keg tossing competition, and I joined it for no reason, for a case of beer, and my shoulder hadn't been the same since.
0: There's so much. I'm not even going to bother. There's so much to unpack in that story, but yeah. Anyway, 800-771-1025. Let's take an early caller. Let's go to Dave. Dave, welcome to the Attorney Patrick Smith Show. How can we help you, Dave?
6: Well, I had a question about probate and estate. My sister-in-law's in an assisted living facility, has a limited, almost virtually no.
0: Hey, Dave. Hey, Dave. Hey, Dave. Are you on speaker?
6: No, I'm not.
0: Okay.
6: Yeah, I am. Yeah, okay. Yes, I am.
0: Take us off speaker.
6: Let me get you off.
0: Yeah, the call screener's supposed to ask you to do that.
4: Yeah, that was my job. Yeah. Sorry, Dave.
6: He didn't do that. Yeah. Okay. I have a sister-in-law living in an assisted living facility.
0: Dave, are we still on speaker?
6: No. I have a rough voice. My voice is really raspy this morning.
0: Okay. Go ahead. Okay. I'm sorry.
6: It's okay. What I was saying is she has limited or virtually no assets other than bank accounts, living in an assisted living facility. She does have a will. When would this will not have to be probated?
0: Well, and if there's no assets to probate, that means there's correct. Nothing in the name of the deceased person, or the assets that are in existence have a co-owner on there or a designated beneficiary, then there wouldn't be anything to probate, because the definition of probate is the transfer of assets from a deceased person to the appropriate beneficiaries.
6: Exactly. That's what I was thinking. I didn't know if the value of the assets, you know, like in the bank accounts and whatever, determined probate or not.
0: Well, it determines the level of probate, and that law just changed. As of July 1st, if someone died after July 1st, 2026, the summary probate threshold moved from $75,000 to $150,000.
6: Well, she doesn't even know, come on, near close to that level.
0: Yeah. If she's under $6,000, you could probably do a disposition without administration in some cases, but how's your sister doing?
6: She's doing very well at 90 years. She'll be 90 years old in October 29th.
0: Wow. 90 years old.
6: Mobile moves around her facility frequently. We take her out once a week with her sisters, get together. Health-wise, she's sometimes a little borderline on the heart issues, but they're being managed.
0: And she still has her wits about her?
6: Oh, yeah. Sharp as a tack.
0: Well, Dave, remind me closer to her birthday and... on the show that's closest to her birthday broadcast, we will wish her a very happy 90th birthday.
6: Well, I'll try to do that.
0: Yeah, do that, Dave. Great question. Appreciate you calling in, Dave. Have a great Saturday, okay?
6: Thanks for the info.
0: Yes, sir. You're welcome. 800-771-1025 to be part of the show. And again, reminder, we'll be live broadcasting remotely from Oktoberfest next week. The event, again, will go from noon to 6 there at Cold Park, sponsored by Action 2000. I will be there. Maddie the Surfer Girl will be there. Spike on the Mic will be there. You'll be able to come out and meet us all. But unfortunately, Isaiah will be stuck here in the studio. But hey, if you can get away for a little bit, come on out. You can meet Isaiah the Magnificent as well. Speaking of events that I'll be attending today, I actually have a big event. It's up in Dunedin. It's called the Diamond Club. But let's go to an expert to tell us about it. Joining us now on the hotline, my dear friend and former teammate and current member of the New York Yankees organization, ladies and gentlemen, Mr. Jeff Deardorff. Jeff, how you doing, buddy?
7: Good morning, Patrick. How you doing, man?
0: Better than I deserve. I'm excited to see you today. It's been a beat, and looking forward to hanging out some baseball,
7: you
0: man.
7: You should be excited. I know. We're already here. We're cranking up. Last night they started, and we got two games today. I'll get there later on today, so it'll be a good day, man. Can't wait.
0: Yeah, so tell people kind of what the event is. Like, it's free baseball, first of all. There's no charge. You can come out and watch. It's the top high school players in the state, correct?
7: That is correct. So we're here in Dunedin at the Blue Jays spring training facility. There'll be all four teams, north, south, east, west, playing against today. Almost everybody on the team is going to a major school, a couple Gators of your teammates, and you know, there's from Florida State to Georgia Tech to Auburn, you name it, they're out here. It's a free event, and you get to watch these kids and see them before they become famous.
0: Yeah, TD Ballpark, the first game, I think, starts early, right? Like 10-ish, I think the first game starts.
7: 10 o'clock, yeah, 10 o'clock and then 2 o'clock, I believe.
0: 10 and 2, and then there's the banquet afterwards, which hopefully we'll get to hang out at for a little bit, but it should be a great time. Again, this is free baseball starting at 10 o'clock today, Dunedin at TD Ballpark, and top baseball players in the state. As you mentioned, it's going to be a fantastic time. There's going to be a lot of great talent out there. And you said there's going to be some Florida Gators commits there as well.
7: That is correct, man. That is correct.
0: I'm excited about it. I'm excited about seeing you. So Maddie still runs the show there at the Blue Jays organization, right?
7: Yes, he does. Yeah, he sets up most of it and gets everything orchestrated. And it's a good event. It's a lot of fun. The kids have a lot of good times. You know, it's good for the scouts. There'll be, you know, every major league team represented here, at least two or three on each team. And it's a really good time. So it's one of those events, too, that's fun because most of these kids have to pay for every event they do. Well, this one's, you know, ran through us and through Major League Baseball. So they just have to show up.
0: And not only that, but if you're a family of four out there trying to go to a Rays game, which the Rays, of course, play your New York Yankees tonight, it's expensive.
7: That is correct.
0: If you want four tickets to a ball game, you're going to be a couple $100 in a lot of times. This is free baseball. And also, if you have young baseball players, if you have kids playing like 14U, 13U ball, come out to this. This is a very coachable event. You can learn a lot by watching these more advanced players play. I mean, these are guys who are going to be playing Division One baseball, and the drop-off from making your high school team to a Division One team is quite significant. So if you have younger players that you want to see some much better players and learn from them, Jeff, I think this is the right event. Don't you agree?
7: I totally agree. It's a good event. Like you said, it's free. You're going to see some guys. There's a couple guys that are probably, you know, maybe first rounders this year that'll get a couple $1 million, and a lot of college recruits that will go on to college and then probably get a lot of money down the road. And then you'll see them on the big TV in a couple years, and you'll be like, oh, I remember when he played that high school event. That was a good time.
0: I remember when one of your guys made the bigs, and I saw you on ESPN cheering with the family when he homered. Like, it was amazing.
7: Yeah, that was Mason Williams back in the day. That was a good time. So, and he played in this event. A lot of kids. I mean, there was probably, I don't know, 60 kids in the major leagues this year that played in this event. So this is where they come from. This is where they start. This is where they start getting the momentum going to become the next Aaron Judge or whoever it might be. So it's a lot of fun.
0: Well, hey, come out today. TD Ballpark. It'll be starting at 10 a.m. first game, second game at 2 p.m. free baseball. Some of the top high school baseball players in the state. Jeff, I'll see you soon, buddy. Appreciate you calling in. Love you forever, and thank you.
7: Yeah, buddy. I got your swag bag ready, so be ready. Ooh. I got your Yankee swag and some playoff gear, so you're going to enjoy it.
0: I'm looking forward to it already, buddy. Thank you again. I'll see you shortly.
7: All right, boys.
0: All right, see you. All righty. Ladies and gentlemen, Jeff Dierdorf of the New York Yankees organization and one of my very dear friends and former teammates.
4: Why didn't you give me an opportunity to ask him, is there a chance for maybe a someone age 30 plus invite?
0: Did I call it?
5: There it is.
0: Or did I call it? I sent.
5: I think I win.
0: Yeah, Maddie won, I think, because it was over in the over. I sent a text to Isaiah and to Maddie yesterday and excluded you from the group just because I knew this was going to happen. I said, how long?
4: I was dying.
0: Before Jeff gets asked that question by Spike. Yeah. No, do I know you or do I know you?
4: I was trying. I didn't want to jump in, but I was saying, this is my chance.
0: I know you. So, all right. One last housekeeping item before we turn to the main events for today. Maddie, you asked a question in the after show about German Shepherd, which you have a German Shepherd and a service dog being in an Uber. And there's, of course, an extra fee if your dog sheds in the Uber. So your question was, what's the problem, Chuckles?
4: You said shed.
0: Yeah, she shed. Why is that a funny word to you?
4: You said if your dog.
0: Are you sober right now?
4: Said if your dog shed.
0: Yeah. Oh, I see. You thought I was going to. Oh, okay. No, I didn't. I don't think I did. Yeah, really? Thanks, Spike. Appreciate that. Way to add to the story.
3: You know what?
0: Yeah, his broadcasting skills, right? Thank you, Full Story. All right, anyway, if your service animal loses hair in the vehicle, Maddie's question was, I'll let you go, Maddie. Ask your question.
5: Oh, yeah. So my question was basically, if there's a service dog that ends up shedding, will they get fined? Because, you know, it is a service dog and all Ubers are required to allow service dogs in their cars.
0: I was curious, so I looked into it. And by the way, riders are not required to pay cleaning fees for standard hair or fur left behind for service animals. If a driver is incorrectly charged a cleaning fee for normal service animal fur or hair, you can contact Uber or Lyft directly to receive support. Yeah.
3: And I can confirm that because I've had that happen before where the dog will, you know, do normal shedding and, you know, I would have to clean it up, but it's not extensively shedding.
0: Right.
3: So if it's just a normal, yeah, no charge.
0: Yeah, you got to wonder correct. Where that line is, though. It's like a service monkey.
3: I can tell you what the line is. The line is, meaning like the whole back is now just nothing but dog fur. Yes. But something standard you know, like a little shop vac and just shop vac just a little bit.
0: Yeah,
3: of it
0: so up, where's the tipping good. Point? Like, I see the bookends there, but like, where does it go from no fee to your
3: so
0: fee?
3: So what happens is that if the driver seems...
0: Hold on one second. By the way, for those of you just joining us, this is a follow-up to last week's show on the laws of Uber. Isaiah actually drives for Uber, so that's why he's the expert.
3: So what you do is that you, when you send the photo, if the driver thinks that it's too much, they will take a photo, send it over to Uber to say, hey, this is what happened, and then it's on them to go, eh, or no. Okay. So it's a human decision.
0: Yeah, it's, sort of a borderline call. It mm-hmm. like there. So, all right. Well, but in general, Ms. Maddie, to answer your question, no. Service animals shedding in the vehicle, not charged to the passengers. Without further delay, we got a couple of main events today, so let's jump right into it. We're first talking about illegal searches and seizures. To best understand what illegal searches and seizures are, let's first start with the text from the Constitution that protects us from them. The Fourth Amendment says the right of the people to be secure in their persons, houses, papers, and effects against unreasonable searches and seizures shall not be violated, and no warrant shall issue but upon probable cause, supported by oath or affirmation, and particularly describing the place to be searched and the persons or things to be seized. As you see, the Fourth Amendment of the United States Constitution protects people from unreasonable searches and seizures by the government. All right. So law enforcement generally must obtain a judge-approved search warrant prior to searching private property. Warrants require solid proof of reasonable belief of a crime or evidence in a specific location. Courts apply this standard, noted in cases like Katz v. United States, we'll visit again here shortly, to determine whether police actions constitute a legal search. So now let's look at some of those landmark cases. Map v. Ohio. Police forced their way into Dolray Mapp's home without a search warrant, looking for a bombing suspect. They did not find the suspect, but they found obscene materials and arrested her. The Supreme Court ruled that evidence obtained by violating the Fourth Amendment exclusionary rule cannot be used in state or federal criminal trials. Katz v. United States, the case we just touched on recently. Federal agents attached on electronic listening devices to outside public phone booth to record Charles Katz's gambling bets. The Supreme Court ruled that wiretapping the booth violated his privacy, establishing the reasonable expectation of privacy test because the amendment protects people not just from physical spaces. Weeks v. United States. Police entered Fremont Weeks' home without a warrant and seized papers used to traffic lottery tickets. The Supreme Court unanimously ruled that it is illegal search and officially created the exclusionary rule to bar illegally seized evidence in federal courts. Last but not least, Carpenter v. United States, a 2018 case. Law enforcement obtained months of cell phone location records from wireless carriers without a search warrant, showing historical movements. The Supreme Court ruled that accessing this deep digital location data is a full search requiring a proper warrant. So maybe you were a victim of an illegal search or seizure. We'd love to hear from you. 800-771-1025. Finally, on illegal searches and seizures, looking at some of the remedies for those illegal acts. The primary legal remedy for an illegal search and seizure in Florida is the exclusionary rule, which blocks the state from using unlawfully obtained evidence and derivative discoveries called fruit of the poisonous tree. There's what we call a motion to suppress, where a defense attorney files the pretrial motion to ask the judge to throw out the evidence. There's also the possibility, if a judge grants a motion to suppress and strips away the core evidence, the prosecution often lacks enough proof to move forward, leading to the charges being dropped or a complete case being dismissed. Also, another remedy, individuals whose constitutional rights were violated by law enforcement can sometimes pursue civil action or damages against the responsible officers or agencies through government immunity doctrines that apply. Finally, on illegal searches and seizures, the exceptions, there is if police officers reasonably and in good faith relied on a search warrant or law that later turned out to be invalid, if the state can prove the police would have lawfully found the evidence anyway through proper independent means, if the defendant did not have a reasonable expectation of privacy in the area or item search. So here's where there is some defect in the search, but if one of these exceptions applies, then the exclusionary rule would not apply. So sort of exceptions to the exceptions there. For those of you just joining us, welcome to the Attorney Patrick Smith Show. I'm your host, the Attorney Patrick Smith. Full crew today, Isaiah the Magnificent, Spike on the mic, Maddie the Server Girl, and we are discussing illegal searches and seizures. To be part of the show, 800-771-1025, 800-771-1025. Moving the show right along, speaking of seizures, what do you do if your attorney dies? And a special thank you to listener Michelle for suggesting this segment. By the way, if you have a segment you would like for me to do, call me at the office, 844-PATRICK, or in the alternative, you can email me, patrick@attorneypatricksmith.com. I'd love to get your ideas for future segments on the show. Under Rule 1-3.8, Subsection E, for those of you who like to look it up, of the rules regulating the Florida Bar, most attorneys who practice law in Florida must designate another member of the bar to serve as what we call an inventory attorney. Every active member of the Florida Bar practicing law in the state of Florida is under this requirement, with some exceptions that we'll get to here shortly. Only eligible or active or non-practicing members of the Florida Bar who are qualified to practice law in Florida, of course, have to fulfill this requirement. A designated attorney is not legally obligated to accept the role if and when the time comes. So nomination as an inventory is not a binding obligation. Some exceptions: government employee lawyers, out-of-state Florida bar members who do not practice in Florida, so you just have a Florida bar license but you don't actually practice here in Florida. Florida judges and members legally precluded from practicing law. Resident members, so that'd be like if you're a member of Congress or something like that. Obviously, you don't need an inventory attorney because you're precluded from your private practice at that point. Resident members or inactive status are those engaged entirely in non-legal occupations. So again, hold a law license, but you don't actually have a legal practice, so to speak. And of course, individuals certified specifically as authorized house counsel for a particular company. But the main thing here is don't be afraid to ask your attorney. People ask me all the time, hey, if you go, what's your plan? And I tell them the plan. I walk them through it. I tell them who my inventory attorney is and how all that would work. But ultimately, the client has the power. So the takeaway from all of this, if your attorney dies and you don't like the inventory attorney, you can pick to work with any attorney of your choosing. You are not tethered to that particular practice. So I think the public policy the Florida Bar is creating there is a good one, where the client holds the ultimate power. So just like the inventory attorney has the ability to decline the obligation to serve, the client has the opportunity to decline to work with that inventory attorney. So if you have a question on illegal searches and seizures or what to do if your attorney dies, 800-771-1025. Spike, you look confused. Which part confused you?
4: Oh, no. I was thinking about something totally different.
0: Okay. Way to be part of the show,
4: buddy. Yeah, no, it was, I don't want to derail this show, but a caller asked about the power of attorney. Does a power of attorney have to be done in writing? Or if I have a best friend that lives with me, and then he gets medically sick and I'm taking care of him, can I become his power of attorney without
0: that question legal? Did not come in.
4: No, actually, yeah, Mike called and said that.
0: He wanted to know if you could do a power of attorney without having it in writing.
4: We have going through all this medical mumbo jumbo.
0: Okay, well, let's walk through that. So as a matter of public policy, if you could do a power of attorney without having anything in writing, what do you see as the problem?
4: Everybody would be doing it.
0: Exactly. Well, that, and you're ill. All right, let's not use you. Isaiah, you're ill. And okay, you're at the hospital, and people start showing up. Like, current girlfriend shows up and says, hey, I'm his medical power of attorney. Ex-girlfriend shows up. No, actually, I'm his medical power of attorney.
4: Okay, let's do it. Let's bring it
0: down. We need some evidence about who actually is. So we have to codify it and memorialize it in a written instrument.
4: Can we just write it down on a piece of paper and then have it, what's the thing called when people look at it, notarized?
0: Yeah. I mean, if it meets the statutory requirements, there's no issue with it being handwritten, but it being handwritten doesn't somehow exculpate it from the statutory requirements. So if you hand wrote it and it fully matched Florida Statute 709 and all the requirements therein, I think you're fine.
4: Who knows the statute?
0: Lawyers.
4: So you do need to get attorneys. Because yes. I just say, if Maddie just says, Spike, you can have all my power of attorney, then we just went and let Isaiah notarize it.
0: No, good? I don't think that would work. I don't think that would work at all. So, but yeah, no, it's just, and it's been a weird week with questions like that. Mm-hmm. Clients coming in and trying to do their own documents. And when you tell them, no, you need a lawyer to help you with this, they just seem baffled by it. And I don't get it. I wonder if doctors go through the same thing where you have a patient come in and the patient seems to know better than the doctor.
4: Always.
0: And yeah, I just don't get it. Like if you're here for my advice, why are you mad when I give you advice? Anyway, I don't get it. It's a rare occurrence, but we seem to have more than usual this week at the office. But generally speaking, no normal, great client interactions. So to be part of the show, or if you have a question about our unwritten legal documents in effect, 800-771-1025, 800-771-1025. And now, a little twist to our segment on the sudden death of an attorney, not the impact it would have on the clients, which has been our focus here so far. How would it impact the staff of the attorney? Now, so I did an exercise. So I actually told all my staff, and I am holding in my hand envelopes. And as you can, gentlemen, see, Isaiah, Spike, you can see it. They are signed.
3: Yes.
0: So I have not read these, but I asked my staff, I said, I want you to write down for me to read live on the air. And Maddie will go too. Obviously, I don't have hers because she's at her dorm room in DeLand. But you can see they're written down what they would do, what their immediate action items would be if I died. Hmm. Right. Why? Yeah. Spike is over there chuckling. Now, because I have no idea what's in here. So who should I start with?
3: As far as the one that you've
0: the
3: got?
0: The paralegals or not paralegals?
3: And the one that...
4: Not paralegals.
0: Not paralegals. All right. So we'll do... Let's do my receptionist first. So this is Nicole. Who, by the way, oddly enough, Nicole, best friends with Jeff's sister. Yeah. So small world. I feel like Karnak. Johnny Carson, when he would do the bit... Visitor from the Far East.
4: What the heck you talking about?
0: Can you be like Ed McNeigh?
4: I laugh at anything. That's right? All he did was just laugh at
0: I need
4: jokes.
0: Total silence. That was his bit. So, all right. Oh my gosh, he typed it on letterhead. Nicole would immediately call Patrick's wife to offer any type of support she needs since she is one of my best friends. Oh my gosh, this is actually sincere and heartfelt. I thought there were going to be all kind of joking responses. I would also honor what I know would have been one of Patrick's wishes when he retired and throw his phone in the ocean. That is true. That's 100% true. When I retire, you will have to find me to talk to me. I will not have a phone.
4: When you retire? I thought you said when you die. What was the question?
0: She said, if I die, she knew my wish when I retired was to throw the phone into the ocean. Okay. So symbolically, she would do that. I appreciate that, Nicole. I would go back to work, although we would miss Patrick's shenanigans, which is what they call my practice of law, I guess, and never-ending jokes, which it's true. I try to keep the office light. I mean, we're dealing with a lot of death. You need someone to sort of break that up. We will honor him by sipping some libations in his honor, reciting all the movie quotes, since Jenny and I will most likely be Christie's travel companions to keep her company. Rest in peace, Patrick Lee. Oh my gosh. And the last one, I am not reading that. So, we're going to edit that
3: part.
0: Can
3: you give me a hint?
0: No.
3: Oh,
0: but no. Okay. It's not that.
4: Put his shirt on.
0: But yeah. It's nothing sexual in nature. All right. Next. All right, so let's do my operations manager next. This is Charles. All right, Charles is a very serious guy. I like Charles because whenever I ask him to do something, immediately he snaps to, yes, sir. And I love that about Charles. All right, so let's take a look at what Charles said. Again, another typed one. It says, Patrick is gone. Now what? Immediate response. Enter denial mode for self-preservation. Call appointments for... He goes immediately into denial mode and then calling appointments for a remainder of the week and let them know their appointment is canceled for now and they will receive correspondence from us soon. I love that about you, Charles. You're thinking about the clients, which is where my heart would go too. He would reach out to my wife to offer condolences and let her know that he's available to assist with anything she may need on the business side. Of course, libations came up again in my honor. And then within the first week, let the rest of the staff know they can take whatever time is needed, and I'll hold down the office and phone. I like how Charles immediately took charge. He's not even the office manager. We'll get to that.
3: Charles in charge.
0: Yeah, he might be stepping on the office manager, so I can't wait to see. He says, check with Murdy and Becky for any immediate... Murdy is Megan, my office manager, by the way. For any immediate action items, coordinate with the designated inventory attorney, which is my good buddy Scott, to ensure they have all the information they need to complete their responsibilities. Create a list of all open pending files, and once the immediate dust has settled, take a few days off to process. Within the first month, update my resume. However, I would stay as long as needed during the transition / wind down. Another good response. So far, major jokes until, well, Nicole had that. All right, I'm going to do my paralegals next. All right, this is the one that I expect to be the attempt to be entertaining. This is Megan, my paralegal, the one we call Murdy. So let's see what Murdy wrote it on a yellow piece of paper and folded it about 37 times. All right. She used one of my jokes. She said, I will be sad, but with time and therapy, I'll find a new attorney. Rest in
5: peace.
0: That's
5: perfect.
0: Yeah, that's really Murdy, right? Rest in peace. I'll pour one out for my homie. All right. Thank you, Murdy. That's kind of what I thought Murdy would say. Now, this is my senior paralegal. This is Becky Skipper. She's been with me the longest. She's actually been with me my entire practice because she was with my mentor, the guy we call the Oracle, and has known me literally since I was sworn into the bar. So 20 years now. I've been a practice, part of my practice, I think, now for 12 or 13 years. All righty. She typed hers. She actually signed it with a heart, too. Very sincere and heartfelt. Thank you, Becky. It said, should Patrick pass before me, call Christian William and offer my condolences. She would call the Oracle. She would call Scott, who is the designated inventory attorney. Of course, all of them mentioning libations. And she would find three little people to carry my casket. She does know me well. Don't you agree, Maddie?
5: That's perfect. That's right? Great.
0: I think it'd take more than three, though. I think you need six.
4: Four?
5: At least four. Yeah.
0: Four? All right. Four.
5: At least.
0: Update her resume. Go back and view all the ridiculous memes and reels he has sent me that I refuse to watch now for fear of messing up my algorithm. I really do try to mess up her algorithm. There are some wonderful, wonderful memes out there. I love the slapping competition memes where you see the people standing at the podium and they slap each other until one of them knocks the other one out. Yeah. Yeah. So I send her stuff like that just to throw off the memes. And Miss Maddie, you're the last to go. I've saved the best for last. Go ahead, Miss Maddie. I'm dead. You do what?
5: Okay. So I said something kind of similar. I would get, see if I can get in touch with Christy, offer my condolences, see if there's anything I could do. And then same with the staff, since I'm all the way over into land right now, see if there's anything I can do. Then figure out what to do with the after show and everything. And write a nice speech for your funeral. But I feel like there's not a ton I can really do because I don't, you know, have a law license or anything right now. So what would you do if you were me?
0: If I was you and I died, not much. Yeah. I'd take it easy, enjoy the afterlife.
5: But I feel like there's not a ton other than that, I guess.
0: Yeah, no, I mean, I think if you had your law license, you could expect a call from like Scotty Vaughn about being the heir apparent to the show, because I don't know who else would take over the show, and I couldn't think of anyone better.
4: I'm sitting right
0: you
4: here.
0: You don't have a law license. Stop pretending so like you do.
4: Change it to the Spike on the Mic show. In lieu of,
0: right.
4: What's your name?
0: Stop right. Pretending your you're name? A gynecologist. So I'm just saying, you have many false fronts, buddy. So, yeah, no, it would not be the Spike on the Mic show. So we were talking about how names go through, like Cat Name Mo being Maurice now. Mm-hmm. Names evolve. I mean, Maddie the Surfer Girl probably won't be Maddie the Surfer Girl forever. I mean, but it'll evolve naturally. You don't force the evolution of a name like that. So anyway, I appreciated all the Isaiah the Magnificent. Yeah, I think that sings. That really does just sound great. So I'd like to think that if this lawyer died, it would be big news. And speaking of news, it's time for us to

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1: That's right. It's time for Surf's Up with Maddie the Surfer Girl, where Maddie surfs the web and brings us the latest and greatest in legal news. Maddie, take it away.
2: All right. Speaking of Krista Pike, the only woman on the state's death row and potentially the first woman executed in Tennessee in more than 200 years, she was sentenced to death for the 1995 murder of 19-year-old Colleen Slemmer, and her attorneys had warned that her small veins and blood condition could make establishing an IV difficult. Execution personnel reportedly made at least 7 needle attempts in her left arm alone, with one needle allegedly coming out bent at roughly a 90-degree angle. Pike remained conscious, reportedly crying, and at one point said her arm felt like it was going to burst open. Tennessee administered 2 doses of phenobarbital, but Pike continued breathing. Her attorneys believed the IVs were improperly placed or her veins had blown, causing the drug to enter surrounding tissue instead of her bloodstream. Her arms were reportedly swollen, burned, and blistered, and she ultimately left the prison in an ambulance. As of October 2nd, she remains unconscious, critically ill, and on a ventilator, and her lawyers are seeking to preserve evidence from the failed execution, while Governor Bill Lee has halted Tennessee's remaining 2026 execution and ordered an independent investigation.
1: So I had dinner last night with Dr. Tom, the coolest man alive. For those of you who are regular listeners to the show, we are actually celebrating his beautiful bride, Jane's birthday. So Jane, if you're listening, happy birthday. It was great celebrating with you last night. Dr. Tom told me a little more about this from the physician standpoint. Florida apparently uses 2 different drugs to perform the lethal injection. There's a paralytic and then there's the death shot. I guess Tennessee is one of those states that only uses the one injection. And so that's apparently the risk here. The reason the arm felt like it was going to explode, according to the doc, was because they missed the vein altogether. And having a good phlebotomist can be a lifesaver in a lot of cases when you go to get a blood draw. But in this case, it was a lifesaver in the wrong kind of way. And yeah, just an unfortunate series of events. But some people, certainly the victim's family, probably think she deserves the additional suffering. I don't know. Spike thinking she should walk free from this. I don't think she's walking anywhere, buddy. I think she's permanently brain damaged at this point. So I don't know. Maddie, what do you think?
2: I don't know. It just makes me wonder what the next steps are from here. Like, where do you go? Where is she headed?
1: Yeah. Yeah, I don't know. I mean, I'd be interested, too, to see the civil suit that's almost certainly going to come from this and how that settles and sort of the public policy and precedent that's created based on this. Yeah. So, Maddie, what's next?
2: All right. So, a former Cornell University student identified as Jane Doe has accused 7 former fraternity members of sexually assaulting her at their fraternity house in October 2024. The men have denied the wrongdoing, and she alleges she had been drinking and was pressured to take ketamine and became unable to consent before multiple fraternity members became involved. She reported the incident to Cornell University police, but prosecutors initially declined to file criminal charges. Cornell conducted its own investigation involving more than 50 interviews, which ultimately resulted in suspensions and expulsions. In September 2026, Jane Doe filed a 101-page civil lawsuit, bringing significant attention to the case. Prosecutors have since reopened the criminal investigation, and this week, the governor of New York appointed the attorney general as special prosecutor. The investigation remains ongoing, and the 7 men have not been convicted of any crime related to the allegations yet.
1: Yeah, this is a tricky one. I don't want to victim blame or anything, and I'm certainly not denying her accusations, but it's one of those situations. You said how long between the alleged assault and the accusations, Maddie?
2: About 2 years.
1: So about 2 years. Spike, you're in a fraternity.
3: Yes.
1: Do you go back to the house still?
3: Yes. Well, we don't have a house, but yes.
1: Yeah, see, I refuse to go back to the house now.
3: Why?
1: Well, because of anything can be said when you go back to the house. Like, and it's just one of those things where I don't really have any business at the frat house. So I think that going back there only makes you vulnerable to whatever sort of things people want to trump up. And I think once you become a big enough target or personality or kind of in the community, you're recognized. I don't know. I just think it's tricky. Okay. Going back to the fraternity house at the end of the day. I mean, every year for Model Senate, the brothers throw me a party. And I've only gone once for those parties that they throw in my honor. So there have been many parties at the fraternity house in my honor that I did not attend. I don't know. Maddie, what do you think about this story?
2: I don't know. I think it's wild, especially after 2 years, but it'll be interesting to see where it goes.
1: Yeah. I mean, you know, I just go back to that whole Duke lacrosse story years ago where all right. the guys were accused and they were completely exonerated. I think the dean of the university got fired over that. So it's just one of those situations where it's miserable for everybody involved. And that young lady, she actually was a victim of that. My heart breaks for her and her family, and that's awful. It's just one of those terrible, unfortunate outcomes or situations. And yeah. So I don't know. But next story in Surf's Up, Miss Maddie.
2: All right. So Broderick McCoy was involved in a serious Alabama car accident, and police suspected he had been drinking. Officers asked McCoy to consent to a blood draw, but he refused. Hospital staff had already drawn his blood for medical purposes and later discarded the vials in a sealed, sharp container. Without a warrant or permission from hospital staff, officers allegedly broke into the container and took McCoy's discarded blood vials. Police then had the blood tested for its blood alcohol concentration, again without McCoy's consent or a warrant. Prosecutors used the results against McCoy, who was ultimately convicted of assault and sentenced to 99 years in prison. His trial attorney never moved to suppress the blood evidence on Fourth Amendment grounds, and McCoy later argued that his attorney was ineffective for failing to challenge the warrantless seizure and testing. On September 21st, 2026, a federal court granted McCoy habeas relief, concluding his attorney should have challenged the blood evidence.
1: Maddie, we're going to go rapid fire around the room. Right or wrong, you'll go last. Spike, right or wrong?
3: Right.
1: Isaiah, right or wrong?
4: Right.
1: Maddie?
2: Wrong for using the evidence?
1: I think they're saying right by getting the evidence thrown out.
4: Yes.
2: Oh, right. Yes.
1: Yeah.
2: Yes.
1: So I think it's unanimous. We all think the evidence should have been thrown out under the Fourth Amendment standards. So, Miss Maddie, great job today on Surf's Up. As usual, we appreciate you. Let's go to a caller. Carol. Carol, welcome to the Attorney Patrick Smith Show. Where are you calling from, Carol?
5: Georgia.
1: Georgia? What part of Georgia?
5: Yes. Hey, Dale.
1: All right. Well, we appreciate you calling in from Georgia. Am I a big deal in Georgia?
5: I hope so.
1: Okay. I like the optimism. Carol, how can we help you today?
5: On my trust, I have a trust. And does it cover checking accounts and savings accounts?
1: Are you a Georgia resident or a Florida resident?
5: No, I'm normally a Florida resident. And I just moved.
1: Yeah, so it's going to be a question of Georgia law, but in Florida, generally, yeah, your checking, savings, money market accounts, your cash accounts are titled in the name of the trust, number one, to avoid probate, and number two, to give your successor trustee access to it should you become incapacitated so they can shield and protect those assets to the fullest extent under Florida law from aggressive creditors like nursing homes and hospitals.
5: Well, I was wondering, you know, you always said not to put your family's name on your checking account, and I was wondering if what happens.
1: Yeah, so generally,
5: I've always heard
1: you can request that the account only bear the trust names and not your paper checks. That's how mine's set up. So every time I pay someone a check, I don't tell them I have a trust. So you can actually get that bifurcation.
5: So you have to put to. For the trust?
1: Yeah, again, I think you need to consult Georgia counsel since you're a Georgia resident. But in Florida, yes, you would go to the bank. I want to fund, that's the magic word, my checking and savings accounts into my trust. They'll ask for the trust name and the tax ID number from the trust, which is typically your Social Security number.
5: Okay. And also, tell me about power of attorney. And that's two different ones. You have to have a financial and a health.
1: You can put it in one document or you can separate them out if you want different people. But I got to wrap up the show, my dear. So call me at the office. I'm happy to continue the conversation with you. 844-PATRICK, okay?
5: Thank you.
1: You're welcome. All right. Thanks for calling in, Carol. Big day in Florida sports. The Gators play at Missouri, 3:30. Spike, predictions?
3: 35-7.
1: Isaiah?
4: You know what? It's going to be a tight one, 28-21.
1: Maddie.
3: Wow.
2: 35-12.
1: Yep. I've got 42-3. Gators win big.
3: Three?
1: Bucks host the Packers, 1 p.m.
4: Packers is going to do it. You know, Packers 28, Bucks 7.
1: Spike.
3: Yeah, 21-10.
1: Maddie.
2: 30-14.
1: That's not a bad guess. I'm going to go with Maddie. I think 30-14. Which team, Maddie?
2: The Packers.
1: Yeah, me too. I think the Packers.
4: I thought you were going to say the Rays. Yeah.
1: No. All right. Lightning game. They host the Capitals tonight. Spike.
3: They got to win 1-0.
1: 1-0 Lightning. Go.
4: I say 2-0.
1: Maddie.
2: 5-3.
1: 5-3. Exciting Lightning game. If it's 5-3, that's a high score. All right. I say Lightning win 2-1. Rays host the Yankees tonight, 6:30. First game in the ALDS. Spike.
3: Rays 7-2.
1: Isaiah.
4: Rays 5-3.
1: Maddie.
2: Oh, I thought we were talking about baseball before. 2-3.
1: All right. I've got the Rays winning. I think it's a 7-8 kind of game. Close game, high scoring game. Catch Maddie on the socials this week. The after show on Monday, clip of the week on Wednesday, and update video on Thursday. Catch me today at the Diamond Club, TD Park in Dunedin. Don't forget, next week, live from Oktoberfest, come out and say hi. God bless. Stay safe and go Gators.

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1: Debris, but no people. I'm Carmen Roberts, Fox News. The Coast Guard finds debris from a missing air ambulance off the coast of Nantucket, but now the urgent search is focusing on the

0: Tennessee's prison system is resigning after the state's failed lethal injection of convicted killer Krista Pike left her hospitalized on a ventilator.
1: There were bipartisan calls for this prison chief to step down, so now he's resigning, as this is Tennessee's second failed execution just this year. Pike's attorney says she is still alive, but on a ventilator, fighting for her life. Tennessee officials are announcing there will be an independent review into Pike's botched execution. The former U.S. attorney, Ed Stanton, will be conducting this. The governor's office saying the independent review will seek to determine if protocol was followed and consider whether additional recommendations are necessary.
0: Fox's Madison Scarpino reporting. Outrage against the U.S. military on Okinawa. U.S. Marine is accused of killing a local woman and robbing her. Japanese police say the 20-year-old Marine stationed at Futenma Air Base entered a Naha hotel with the 39-year-old woman and left alone. Kyoto News reports her body was found in a room where she appears to have been strangled. The arrest comes amid long-standing tensions over the heavy U.S. military presence on Okinawa. 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
2: The current temperature is 81 degrees here on Sun Radio, your home for easy, relaxing favorites.

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1: Holding out hope, I'm Roxanne Evans. The search continues for any sign of survivors of a medical flight bound for Boston from Bermuda that went missing. Here's Fox's Gurnell Scott.
2: The U.S. Coast Guard said the FAA lost touch with the air ambulance carrying four Canadians and two Bermudans. Coast Guard Rear Admiral Matt Lake said now as a debris field has been linked to the missing plane, more resources are being brought in to investigate.
3: We're in the process of working with Massachusetts authorities to get some craft out there that are equipped with sonar to be able to do some detection on the seabed floor.
2: The depth below the debris field near Nantucket Island is said to go down 80 or 90 feet. Rear Admiral Lake said searches will also try to locate a black box that may give clues to what actually happened on board the plane. Gurnall Scott, Fox News.
1: Details emerging about the suspect in a mid-flight attack on an

0: Here in Israel, the captain of the flight who avoided disaster, helping to save the lives of more than 170 people, is being hailed as a hero. New reports indicate the co-pilot may have been trying to take control of the aircraft and crash it into Tel Aviv's Ben-Gurion Airport.
1: The captain was injured during the attack and is recovering in an Abu Dhabi hospital. 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
1: The time is 7:47. The current Sun City Center temperature is 80 easy listening degrees.

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1: Holding out hope, I'm Roxanne Evans. The search continues for any sign of survivors of a medical flight bound for Boston from Bermuda that went missing. Here's Fox's Gurnell Scott.
2: The U.S. Coast Guard said the FAA lost touch with the air ambulance carrying four Canadians and two Bermudans. Coast Guard Rear Admiral Matt Lake said now as a debris field has been linked to the missing plane, more resources are being brought in to investigate.
3: We're in the process of working with Massachusetts authorities to get some craft out there that are equipped with sonar to be able to do some detection on the seabed floor.
2: The depth below the debris field near Nantucket Island is said to go down 80 or 90 feet. Rear Admiral Lake said searches will also try to locate a black box that may give clues to what actually happened on board the plane. Gurnell Scott, Fox News.
1: Details emerging about the suspect in a mid-flight attack on an Israel-bound Fly Dubai commercial jetliner last week. Fox's Trey Yingst in Tel Aviv, Israel. More.
4: AP names Hammam al-Hammani as the main suspect in this case. They say the man tried to take out the captain of this flight using an axe that may have already been in the cockpit. The Omani national had been banned from flying in Oman due to his extremist views. Questions remain about the vetting process that allowed him to be hired by Fly Dubai and co-pilot a flight to Israel. At this point, no additional links have been disclosed to foreign governments, including Iran, despite President Trump discussing possible ties. Here in Israel, the captain of the